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1: Look how big K-pop has gotten in the U.S. It's McCabe. And the iHeartRadio Music Festival this year is going to be huge with it. I mean, BTS doing one night. We just added Le Sserafim, too. 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
1: Yo, it's McCabe. I'm at McCabe Radio on Instagram. So with so many people back at the office, I feel like one of the pastimes at work is low-key stealing things, like the amount of paper clips and pens I have taken from iHeartRadio is incredible, and I'm very sorry to my boss. Please don't arrest me. So I'm wondering, what are the things that you steal from work and why?
2: Well, every month I steal a stamp.
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2: Who buys stamps anymore? 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
1: 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Sorry.
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0: Ordinary made him a superstar. Now Alex Warren is taking over the host chair.
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0: 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An unforgettable night of music, conversation, and a celebration of his upcoming album, Wild Child, including the first listen of his new single, Rescuer, before it drops worldwide.
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XL93. Follow us on Facebook, Twitter, and Instagram at XL93. What do you think the key is to surviving through a long flight and not going crazy? Number one on this list that we forget to do all the time is staying hydrated. Drink water while you're on the flight. It'll make you feel better. They say, also, if you can, like, get up and walk. There's no rule against walking up and down the aisle when the seatbelt sign's off.

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1: No, I didn't see that, though. 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

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We are the Forks Hit Music Station. Benson Boone just had one of those years where it feels like he went from new artist to superstar overnight. Now we see him at the iHeart Festival playing on the same stage as Zara Larsson, even Weezer. Get your tickets. There are still some single A passes, iHeart.com/festival. I did it.

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1: Okay, we were talking about the things that you stole from work. I was thinking this was going to be like small things like a computer mouse or something. No, like Katie told us that she stole a Keurig from work, and now I just got a DM from Catherine at McCabe Radio, by the way, on Instagram. 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
2: 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I live and work in a really small town. 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
2: They had so many tractors. I drove that baby home, and they have still to this day never found out about it.
1: Is that technically Grand Theft Auto? 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

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There's a new survey about ice cream, and I don't know if I believe it. It's McCabe. This one found that strawberry is now America's favorite ice cream flavor. That can't be real, right? Where's chocolate and vanilla?

0: 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I want to give you the space of my show to tell me the story that none of your friends believe. Let's start it out because me and Sadie were talking about this on Instagram. And you can chime in with yours at McCabe Radio on Instagram. Sadie, say your piece.
1: All right. So when I was 7 years old, I was in the classroom. And I swear I saw an alien. Like, I swear that I saw it come in and, like, just, like, stare at me and just, like, stay there for, like, 10 minutes and then leave. And I feel like I was the only one who saw it. But people think it was, like, my childhood imagination. But I swear.
0: You had a staring contest with an alien and no one believes you. Can't imagine why.
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0: 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Rebecca is doing some serious meal prep right now. What's going in the boxes?
1: Quinoa and lentils, curried lentils. I'm going to make a pico de gallo, and I'll throw an avocado rain sauce on that.
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XL93. Still got some single-day passes available for the iHeart Festival in Vegas. Time to plan your trip to that. I mean, where else are you going to see BTS, Cardi B, Goo Goo Dolls, Zara Larsson, Benson Boone, Major Lazer, Snoop Dogg? 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
1: I have so many stories that I tell to my friends and they just never believe me. Like, I did one the other day and I got crap for it. So I want to give back and give you my show to tell the story that no one believes. I got some DMs on Instagram. If you want to get in on the show, that's how you do it. Hit me up at McCabe Radio. If you're good, we'll put you on the show. This one is about some kind of ghost. Elaborate what happened here, Christy.
2: Hey, I stayed at this hotel in D.C. I swear I saw things. Like, I kept, like, feeling, like, a weird air in the middle of the night. And I'd wake up, like, always at 2 in the morning. And I swear I saw a ghost. And then the next night, like, a pen, like, rolled off the desk at 2 in the morning. It was just the strangest experience. No, but none of my friends believe me. None of my family believe me that I saw anything, but I swear I did.
1: 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I would be gone. Not hanging around for any of that. 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

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There's a new study that says most people don't expect to become financially independent until the mid-30s of their life. So yeah, if you're still...

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Let's get you in the room with her for a surprise with Cardi B, BTS, Zara Larsson, and more. 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

chime on in today. What is on your mind? We'd love to hear from you based on what we're talking about on XL93. It's McCabe. 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
0: 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Where is this woman now?
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I always love the iHeart Festival. It's McCabe because we get some of the biggest acts from literally every genre of music on one stage. Where will you ever get to see the Goo Goo Dolls with BTS and Cardi B and Snoop Dogg? There's still some single day passes to buy at iHeart.com.

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1: Yo, it's McCabe. I'm at McCabe Radio on Instagram. So with so many people back at the office, I feel like one of the pastimes at work is low-key stealing things, like the amount of paper clips and pens I have taken from iHeartRadio is incredible. And I'm very sorry to my boss. Please don't arrest me. So I'm wondering, what are the things that you steal from work and why?
2: Well, every month I steal a stamp.
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2: 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And I have to mail out my car payment. 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
1: I want you, as a thief, to come forward and admit what you have stolen. It's McCabe. I'm at McCabe Radio on Instagram. Now, today we're talking about those little things that you steal from work, and I'm finding out that people are stealing not little things. Like, Katie, what did you take from your workplace?
2: Oh, my gosh. Well, I stole the company's Keurig machine. Can you believe that?
1: You didn't steal just the cups. You stole the whole machine.
2: But to this day, no one has said anything. I mean, hey, nobody ever used it. So I figured, like, you know what? No one's using this. I could get a lot of use out of it. So there's no harm, right? And like I said, no one's complained yet.
1: Yeah, until your boss is listening to KDWB and hears this.
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2: 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I definitely had this girl's album on repeat the whole weekend. 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We're

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Hey, on socials, I'm at Angelina on air. The new hit list is all the new music you need to know. My girl Bella Kay, I love it, I love it, I love it.

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1: I really wish people would mind their business. That's impossible for people to do on a regular basis. I get it. When you're a pop star and you're in the limelight, it's a little tough. I guess that's what it comes with. But like, people really need to chill and like think before they go using their Twitter fingers to talk crazy. It's Angelina, the new hit list. Definitely hoping Ariana Grande is taking care of herself, obviously, but for sure her mental. If you missed it, she's no longer going to appear in Sunday in the Park with George. This is from a report from People. She will also be taking a step back from visibility. So it sounds like she's going to try to just kind of go MIA after this tour, after the Eternal Sunshine tour, following conversations surrounding her body and health. Yeah, can you just like, you know, maybe think twice before you talk crazy on the internet. That's all I'm saying.
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XL93, Evangelina, the new hit list. I'm still never over Malcolm Todd and Audrey Hepburn being siblings. Like, wow, two rising pop stars for real. This one's eerie.

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1: 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We got to do this fire collab. Martin Garrix and Sheeran.

0: It's XL93. And if you want to hear something on this Monday, hit me up. 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Or if you open up the new hit list on the iHeart app, you could leave us a talk back. 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
1: Yo, I'm Angelina. Appreciate you hanging out, discovering new music. Tap in with us. If you really want to be locked in, okay, on the gram, TikTok, X, at New Hit List. I'm that Angelina on air. It's been so real. Leaving you with one of my current favorite bands, Beaches, Edge of the Earth.

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What is going on? Happy Tuesday. This is Katie. All right, so what do you want to hear? You can hit me up, Katie, Radio 1. Just DM my Instagram. You can also leave me a talkback on our free iHeartRadio app. And I'm, like, currently lost in the sauce. There's a video. So it was a couple days ago. It happened in Boston. And it was the very first time that Tame Impala and Jenny together on stage, live, performed Dracula. And let me tell you, it was so good. No notes.

0: 93. This is Katie. Now, that is a very interesting survey. According to Bloom Stories, 47% of U.S. workers say that they get busy during company time. I'm just like, how? So about half will do it in their car. 43% are getting freaky in the gardens. 40% public venues like the gym or an airplane bathroom. 34% are going underwater like pools or ocean. I want a job where company time can be me in a pool, but man, people are just crazy. Huh?
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of the Trevor D in the Morning Show on XL93, the Forks Hit Music Station. So it is the very first Tuesday in August. This is Katie. And what holidays are we celebrating today for August 4th? One is a really good one. We're going to talk about it next.

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I'm Katie, and yay, thank you for making us a part of your day. We are always making this playlist for you 24/7 on the iHeart app. Download it and make us your number one preset so you're always just one tap away.

0: 93. We are the Forks Hit Music Station. What is going on? This is Katie. All right, let's talk about the holidays that we are celebrating for August 4th. So today is National Coast Guard Day. Yeah, shout out to the Coast Guard. Thank you for your service. It is also National Chocolate Chip Cookie Day. See, that makes me want to go home and bake later. There is nothing better. I mean, other than having like fresh baked cookies at your house, it's like the smell of the cookies. Oh, so cozy. I love.
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0: 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If you're looking for an easy $1,000, keep it right here. More chances to win starting this morning at 9.
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1: What's up to Jessa? Just hit me up on Instagram, Katie Radio 1. Wanting to hear this Pink Panther S and Zara Larson.

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So what were the final numbers from the box office this weekend? I'm telling you, it was breaking records. It was huge. This is Katie with the story next.

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1: This is Katie. All right, let's talk about the box office from the weekend. And coming as a shock to, I'm sure, absolutely no one, Spider-Man just crushed it. Spider-Man Brand New Day brought in $355 million. The Odyssey was next, $51 million. Toy Story 5 was $6.3 million. Minions and Monsters, $5.8 million. And Moana, $5.3 million. But honestly, I love it that people are flocking to actual theaters again instead of, like, you know, streaming at home.
2: This has been the biggest weekend in box office history, and it's been powered by two blockbusters, The Odyssey by Christopher Nolan and Spider-Man Brand New Day. Those two movies raking in more than $400 million for Hollywood. Wow. It is a huge indicator that movies are back on the upswing.
3: Movie theaters are still great. 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

93. We are the Forks Hit Music Station. So from Lollapalooza over the weekend, Smashing Pumpkins. Smashing Pumpkins have not performed Lollapalooza since 1994. And they had a bunch of guests, including Youngblood. And then our girl Olivia Rodrigo hit the stage with Smashing Pumpkins. That would have been sick to see. I know.

0: 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This is Katie. All right, let's talk about the story when it comes to Ariana Grande. So it's concern for Ariana Grande's health. It intensified with the release of her music video for Petal. So the common thread in the YouTube comments, like you can look at it, is people said the video is kind of difficult to watch. And the quote, ongoing public scrutiny has forced Ariana to release a statement via People magazine that she is taking a break. Listen.
1: Pop star and actor Ariana Grande says she will withdraw from the spotlight at the end of her Eternal Sunshine tour next month. In a statement to People magazine, a representative said she looks forward to finishing the tour and ending it on a high note, both healthily and happily, and then taking a much-deserved break from public-facing work and appearances, which has led to endless, ongoing public scrutiny. As part of the announcement, she's pulled out of an upcoming West End musical production, which she was set to co-star in with fellow Wicked actor Jonathan Bailey. Grande's physical appearance and health have been a topic of speculation in recent years.
0: So here's the deal. I do not like to comment on people's bodies. Like, I don't think it's appropriate. But I mean, I can see where fans would be just a little concerned.
2: 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Stupid song could ever say, I wanna be
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All you have to do is search XL93. I could

here at the Forks Hit Music Station, XL93. All right, let's talk about some food news that is trending and what is brand new to the Taco Bell menu. You guys, it sounds so good. I'm going to fill you in next.

0: I've got. The home of Trevor D in the Morning Show, XL 93. This is Katie. All right, let's talk about Taco Bell. I love Taco Bell. We definitely had some of that this weekend. Okay, so these are two new menu items at participating Taco Bell locations. Available for only a limited time, so get it while you can. There is a Pepper Jack Steak Nacho Fries, which sounds really good. But get this, a Crispy Chicken Chipotle Bacon Melt Burrito.
1: Dang!
0: Say that three times fast. It comes with an avocado ranch sauce. That sounds really good, honestly. See, now I'm hungry.
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1: 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This is Katie. Thank you so much for listening today. Oh my God, did you guys hear this thing about MySpace? I was like, what? That MySpace wants to make a comeback. How do we feel about that? MySpace. I've got the full story coming up for you next. Honestly, I'm kind of into it.

0: 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This is Katie, and we would love to know what songs you are loving right now. Hit that red talkback mic on the iHeart app and leave us a message.
1: I'm going under, and this time I feel there's no one to save me. This all or nothing really got away, driving me crazy.

0: 93. This is Katie. So MySpace, oh my God, MySpace could soon make a return. So the owners of the once very popular social media platform said that they're working on relaunching MySpace with a new vision. They're having a rebranding moment. So they hope to create a platform that feels different from today's social media apps. So think Instagram, TikTok, Facebook. They want to make it a little different. They also said it's too like algorithm focused. Results in endless scrolling. I'd be okay for MySpace to make a comeback. Wait, is Tom still in the top five? Top six? I remember that. It was always Tom.
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See, now that it's August, we can officially say next month, our 2026 iHeartRadio Music Festival in Las Vegas. The lineup is so good, from Benson Boone to BTS, Cardi B, Zara Larsson, also

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4: They say the holy water's watered down, and this town's lost its faith. Our colors will fade eventually, so if our time is running out, day after day, we'll make the mundane a masterpiece. Oh my, my, oh my, my love, I take one look at you, you're taking me.

0: your smart device to play XL93 on iHeartRadio. Okay, let's talk about this story, a little movie news when it comes to the movie Barbie. This is Katie. So they've been talking, you know, just briefly about a Barbie 2. And they have to make a decision by this December. But what's going on? There's a little bit of a speed bump when it comes to making Barbie 2. Listen.
1: Despite the first movie earning more than $1.5 billion worldwide, Warner Brothers is still trying to lock in deals with Margot Robbie, Ryan Gosling, and director Greta Gerwig before the rights revert back to Mattel in December. If an agreement isn't reached, one of Hollywood's biggest franchises could come to a surprising standstill. Let's hope this Barbie Dreamhouse isn't closing its doors just yet.
0: Dude, just pay them. Like, it's Margot Robbie, Ryan Gosling. Like, nobody can do it like Greta Gerwig. I guess the studio was calling their pitch, quote, too generous. That included pay raises and a cut of the profits. Ryan Gosling's rate is now $20 million, but it's worth it, right?
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This is Katie. Wait, I love this story. So it's what popular but now ended sitcom reportedly could be getting a reunion. So I don't know if it's like one episode or if they're bringing back the series, like a reboot. We're going to talk about it next.

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I'm Katie, and hey, thank you for making us a part of your day. 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

0: 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What is going on? This is Katie. Okay, so let's talk about New Girl. So it was during an interview on Today with Jenna and Chanel. Actor Max Greenfield said that a New Girl reunion is in fact in the works, despite some of his former co-stars joking that they're quote unquote to Hollywood for a reunion. Listen.
1: As far as I know, yeah, it's happening. Liz was very concerned. She texted us. She was like, I said these things in press. And she was like, I don't know if there's any more stories to tell. She's full of it. I've seen scripts.
0: He said it with his chest.
2: 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The most competitive basketball league on earth is on CBS this Sunday. The two best teams go head-to-head as Coach Nancy Lieberman and Greg Monroe's Dallas Power take on the one-seed Chicago Triplets, led by Coach Dr. J and Captain Montrezl Harrell. Then Coach Gary Payton and the Boston Ball Hogs battle Nasir Core and the Detroit Amps in a must-win game for Boston. 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
1: Oh, interesting. All right, so this is a new report, and people are talking about a huge red flag. If this happens with your ex. Okay, we're going to talk about this in 5 minutes. I got to say, I kind of agree. I don't know.

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1: I want to know how you feel about this. I'm Katie. So more than half of Americans in a recent survey said that they would not date someone who sees their ex regularly to care for a shared pet. I mean, if you even watch like Vanderpump Rules, like Schwartz and Katie, they would share their dogs, but they never got back together with each other. So 61% said they would sign a pet prenup themselves. 40% would share custody of a pet with an ex. A third admit that they stayed in a relationship after knowing it was over because they couldn't handle losing the pet. I only say I find it kind of red flag-ish to share a pet with an ex because then they're always in each other's lives. And like, I understand. I mean, see, this is why like my pets are my pets. I had actually lost custody of a pet before after a breakup and it was awful. I was like, never again. But how do you feel about that? Like sharing a pet with an ex, is it a red flag? Like, I mean, it's one thing if you're co-parenting children, but do we co-parent pets? Let me know.
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3: iHeart Radio Forks area weather. Today, mostly sunny. We'll get to 73 for a high this afternoon. Tonight, clear 49. Tomorrow, sunny, breezy, a little warmer. Maybe a sprinkle in the afternoon. High of 82 on Thursday. Partly cloudy with a high right around 83. Discover lakes, great food, and friendly faces. Worthington, Minnesota. It's worth a look. I'm meteorologist Sean Cable. Outside now, it's 55.
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The home of Trevor D. in the Morning Show, XL 93. So he performed opening night of Lollapalooza, brought out 5 Seconds of Summer as a surprise guest, and Summer, like, totally rocked it. I love the feather boa he was wearing. Ooh, and sunglasses. Come on, rock star.

same. Chime in today. What is on your mind? This is Katie on XL93. 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

0: 93. What is going on? This is Katie. Thank you so much for listening this morning. Okay, so there's going to be more chances for you to win $1,000. Listen for it later on this morning, and you could be like Kristen, who won.
1: Really? Oh my God, that's awesome.
0: Okay, so you have this extra $1,000. How are you going to spend it? Is it bills? Save it?
1: 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I'll probably do that. And I don't know, maybe go out to a nice dinner or something.
0: I like that. 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
3: 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Then Coach Gary Payton and the Boston Ball Hogs battle Nasir Khor and the Detroit Amps in a must-win game for Boston. 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

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All right, where are the Bravo girlies at? If you also watch Real Housewives, and she was formerly of Real Housewives of OC, did you see that Alexis Bellino got a facelift? I gotta say, Alexis Bellino, wildly irritating, but always a beautiful woman. But I mean, the facelift was really good, though, too. She was good before and after. That's a good doctor.

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2: 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But Kiki, you got what?
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2: It's Tuesday, August 4th. The Fred Show is on. Hi, Kaylin.
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2: Hello, Jason Brown. 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
2: Showbiz and tiebreaker, Mackenzie. Third appearance on the show, $2,300 is the prize. And it's growing. Stay or go. We'll debate some relationship drama. Waiting by the Phone is coming up. All the entertainment reports, headlines, fun fact, and so much more. We're glad you're here. It's the Fred Show. It starts right now. Welcome to Tuesday.

0: ever been left waiting by the phone? It's the Fred Show.
1: Hey, Julian, good morning. Welcome to the show. How are you?
2: Hey, good morning, guys.
1: What's going on with this woman, Lucy? I'm sorry to interrupt you, but I'm excited. I want to get to the point here. What's up with Lucy? I need to know how you met, about any dates you've been on, and why you think you're being ghosted.
2: Okay, yeah. We met at a bar a couple weeks ago. One of our friends knew each other, and they wound up introducing us. And we were having a great time. We were laughing, chatting it up. She was, you know, she's doing the old, you know, double head bob thing. Like,
1: what is it? Hold on. Whoa. No, stop right there. What is the double head bop thing?
3: Because maybe
1: the old one. Because I'll be honest, maybe this is why I'm single, because I'm not observing this in the wild properly. So what is that?
2: Oh, yeah. That's when, like, you're like, you know, macking on a chick or a dude or whoever.
3: Yeah.
1: And, equal opportunity, like, man. I like it, Julian. Yeah, okay. All right. And then what?
2: They kind of like hesitate, open their eyes real wide, and they do the, like, you know, the double head nod, like, thing. Means like they're super engaged.
3: That old classic, yeah.
1: Okay, so that means come hither. So she gave you the. Kaylin's doing it in here to demonstrate what it would look like. So she gave you, Julian, she gave you the come hither, and then you hithered.
2: Yeah, man. I mean, subconsciously, it just happens.
1: Okay, all right. So then how do we get to the part where we went on a date? Like, tell me about this date.
2: But then we're supposed to go, and, like, I was going to cook her dinner because I'm, like, a really great cook. I got, like, a couple specials. And she sort of just...
3: You know,
2: see, I feel like I'm getting phased out.
1: Okay, Julian.
3: Julian, what happened?
1: I'm
3: on the edge of my seat.
1: Julian. I'm trying to keep up here. So we did the old head nod. We did.
3: Did Fred throw you a gummy or something? Does the lady know
1: Julian?
3: You?
1: Okay.
3: Okay, let me try.
1: I'm sorry. So, Julian, all right.
2: It's like I was trying to cook her dinner on the date that we were talking about, and that she kind of like was like, you know, pushing off a little bit more.
1: Okay, I see. So you did meet up, and the plan was to have dinner, and so you went your separate ways, and you've reached out, I guess, to reschedule because you're a great cook and you want the head nod again, and yet she's not responded to you at all. I got to be honest with you, Julie. I might be able to save us some time here. If you were this non-linear on the date, it's a little difficult to follow. I think we got there. We arrived at our destination. But all I know is the date was kind of incomplete, and you haven't heard from her since, and you want to know why.
2: Damn, you're good.
1: Well, thank you. Thank you so much. All right, good. So I'm going to hang on with dear life and play a song. Come back in 2 minutes. We're going to call this woman Lucy. And I honestly, I can't wait. I just can't. So hang on a second, all right?
2: Okay, sir.
1: Let's see what happens next. Part 2 of Waiting by the Phone after this song on The Fred Show.

0: Good morning. It's the Fred Show, part two of Waiting by the Phone. Hey, Julian.
1: Hey.
0: My man. All right. I'm scared. Honestly, I'm scared. But we're gonna call Lucy. We're gonna see if we can figure out what happened on this date. We're gonna try and straighten this out, and then hopefully, for you, set you up on another date and pay for it. Okay.
2: Hello.
0: Hi, is this Lucy?
2: Yes.
0: Lucy, I just want to say I'm sorry from the beginning. My name is Fred, and I'm calling for the Fred Show, the morning radio show, and I have to tell you that we are on the radio right now, and I would need your permission to continue with the call. Can we chat for a minute on the air? You can hang up anytime.
2: Is this a prank?
0: Well, maybe. I think maybe we're being pranked, but I'm calling on behalf of a guy we just had the pleasure of talking to named Julian. Apparently, you guys recently went on a date.
2: Oh, my.
0: Yeah, oh my is right. Yeah. Mm-hmm. You guys, I guess.
2: Yes, we went. Okay. Yeah.
0: I was going to make you dinner or something. We're not, to be honest, I don't know what happened.
3: Can you clear it up?
0: So can you, I'm hoping that you can tell us what happened.
2: Well, how do you know that we went on a date? Well, because, you obviously talked to him.
0: Well, right. And he was trying to explain it to us and none of us understand. So anyway, what happened? And he says you're not calling him since the date. And the purpose of the segment is to try and figure out why you're not calling. I might know why, but I'd like to hear it from you.
2: Oh my, really?
0: It would really be doing us a tremendous service if you could tell us what the hell happened.
2: Okay. Well, I mean, we met out, at a bar, and, a friend of a friend mutually, we knew, I don't know. Naturally we met because of a friend of a friend out at a bar, and we had a good time. We hit it off, and I really liked him, and, I don't know, the night ended with a kiss, even, and we exchange numbers, right?
0: Okay.
2: That's not the weird part. I'm getting there.
0: All right, so okay? Common friends, you meet, number exchange. Okay, then what?
2: He had a cat, and I'm not, anti-cat. I've never really been with a guy or met a guy that, has a cat or, is obsessed with cats. So that was kind of...
0: He has a cat. So you go to his house for the dinner.
2: Okay, he has a cat. I didn't really want to just rule that out, so I went over to his place for dinner. The first time I got there, it's the entire apartment smelled like cat litter and cat food. So that was just disgusting.
0: Yeah. Okay. I mean, cats have a aroma oftentimes.
2: No, but I've been over at friends' houses that have cats and it doesn't smell. So I was like, this guy doesn't even know how to clean up after his little pet.
0: Okay. So not the most confidence then in
3: the dinner, probably.
0: Right, in the eating part of it, because you walk in, you already smell this, this strong waft of cat.
2: Yeah.
0: Okay.
2: And of course, I was like, oh, I'm just going to try to, suppress that, because I've just never had a guy, especially when I first meet them, kind of offer me something like that. I thought it was a romantic gesture that he wanted to cook me dinner. He seemed excited about it. He said that he was a good cook. But that smell doesn't exactly make someone hungry. it was gross.
0: Okay.
2: Right. Okay. So then I took initiative to open the window. I was like, oh, maybe, fresh air, it's warm outside. And then the cat jumped out of the window and escaped. And and I felt bad, but he freaked out. I've never seen anyone freak out like that. I'm like, that was the whole thing. And like I said, I felt bad, but I also was like, the cat will come back. I don't know, right? Don't they?
0: Yeah, I don't. I mean, sometimes.
3: If you were that chill about it, I don't know.
0: You two might be perfect for each other.
2: The cat did come back.
0: Oh, that's good. So the cat, all right, the cat came back. So the freak out, crisis averted.
2: And then apparently, the cat came back, whatever.
3: So you guys did nothing, the cat just returned.
2: The cat returned.
3: Okay.
0: All right.
3: Then what?
2: And he had a minor breakdown. So I was like, oh my God. But I don't know. Okay. So cats also like to jump up on things. So it while he was cooking, it would jump up on the fridge and then jump down on the counter while he was cooking, near the food. And he was just cool with it. He wasn't swatting it away or saying get down cat or heel or whatever you do with cats.
0: It's a common,
2: and then,
0: yeah, okay.
2: Yeah, and I'm like, wasn't it just outside? It's like dirty. Like, I don't know what it does.
3: Okay. So the cat.
0: So what was the breaking point? What was the breaking point? Why are we not? We're trying to.
2: Okay.
0: I'm trying to land a plane right now. Like, you understand me?
2: I feel like you guys. Okay,
0: we are on final approach.
2: You guys are obviously cat people. You guys don't seem grossed out by this at all.
0: Well, I'm fine with a cat, but and I understand the smell is not inspiring. And then the cat ran away, and then he got walking all over stuff outside, inside. Is this really the crux of it? Like, you're just not...
2: Okay,
0: it's a loose environment with the cat.
2: We finally sat down for dinner, and I took a few bites, and multiple cat hairs were in my mouth were in my food. And I had to get up and run to the bathroom. And I did puke. Like, I hate to say it, but I puked. And he knew that I puked because it's, like, a small apartment. And I was like, I think I'm just, getting sick. Mm-hmm. Because I didn't want to feel rude, tell him it's because you have cat hair and your spaghetti or whatever.
1: Oh.
2: And
0: okay, so you can't deal with this cat situation. I got to get Julian in here. You've been awfully quiet, Julian, which was nice of you. But what? I mean, do you identify? I feel like
2: cat's
0: sometimes
2: cat's got his tongue.
0: Oh, now we're telling jokes. I feel like the problem with a smell in your environment, let's just say for a second, Julian, that your house smells. I think sometimes the smell, you just get kind of used to it. Like, it becomes you, and you need someone else to come in and be like, hey. But between a smell and a cat running around, and then you breaking down, and then cat hair in the special recipe, I don't think it was part of the special recipe. Not a great experience, Julian. You hear what I'm saying?
4: Yeah, I mean... You said you thought it was cute, Lucy.
2: What part?
4: You don't like Miss Pickles the ragdoll cat?
0: Miss Pickles the ragdoll. No, she doesn't.
2: I can't even. You need to get it groomed. You need to get it groomed, and you need to change the litter box.
0: Did they drug test for you? He's a cat guy. He doesn't see a problem with this. You don't like the cat, Lucy. Would you like to go out with him again?
2: I don't even think it's that I don't like the cat. I just don't like the way that he parents the cat.
0: Okay, he's a bad cat.
4: What?
0: I got actual tears. It's not going to work out.
2: Details. I gave them.
0: You did. It's not going to work out. I'm sorry. No second date, Julian. Lucy, thank you for your time. Good luck to both of you, okay?
2: Thank you.
0: Oh, my God.
2: Yeah.
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17: Biggest story yesterday, I mean, I saw it every single place, and we, of course, talked about it, was Ariana Grande kind of taking a break from things, stepping back, the reasons why. Well, last night, during her performance in Chicago, she spoke for like 4 or 5 minutes to address the decision to step back. She said, the announcement that was made yesterday was not reactive or impulsive. It was something that I planned quietly a long time ago. She said, it's not true that negativity is ruining things for her. Of course, I'm sure, you know, plays a part, but she said, no matter what noises exist out there, nothing will be able to distort my reality or be more real to me, or not as real to me as this love that we share. So she was speaking directly to her fans. Conversely, she called her Eternal Sunshine Tour one of the most healing, beautiful, correct, and special experiences of her life. Before resuming the show, she said, that felt good. I wish that words were enough to articulate how much I love you. And she was able to go on with the show. So she addressed that, and it's just something that she has felt like she needed for a long time. She's been working her butt off, especially with Wicked and all of the things. And remember, she canceled that play that she was supposed to do with her Wicked co-star. In similar news, Jelly Roll is taking a break for his mental health following his divorce from Bunny XO. He said that he is going to take a hiatus from performing for at least a year during his recent show in Salt Lake City. He said, this has truly been a lifetime experience for me. And in a couple nights, I go to Colorado Springs, do my last show for a year or two. I'm fixing to take some time off and heal. Thank you for the opportunity. Which
18: I thought everything was okay. I thought they were fine with each other.
19: Right. Best friends. Still having
18: exactly.
19: A baby.
18: Now you need 2 years off?
17: Yeah, I feel like you have high hopes for a relationship and then you have high hopes for a breakup and you talk a big game and we're still going to be best friends for 10 years and we're still having a baby. And then remember, they unfollowed each other. She was making out with a dude in his bar and she got herself a Rolls Royce. So I don't know if things are the way that they envisioned, but he seems like he needs a little break. He has been touring for a while. I feel like him and Post Malone did like the same tour twice. So,
18: I didn't know I could take 2 years off after a breakup. I'll keep that in mind.
17: Yeah.
18: Is that part of our benefits package?
2: Don't you try it. Don't even think about it.
17: No. Yeah, let's not.
18: Some days.
17: Nobody break up with anybody. Have you, my reality girlies, have you guys watched Orange County, the new season, season 20? No, it's on my list.
2: Okay. I took a peek, but I haven't done
17: it. You took a peek? Yeah. Okay, so I just have to mention that iHeart Radio is the like biggest storyline right now. Every episode we are mentioned, so shout out. And it is Tamara arguing over with Emily Simpson, who Jason, I know you listen to her podcast.
4: Yes,
17: they are arguing back and forth over
18: where to find Waiting by the Phone, which is on the main channel now, in case you're wondering. Fred Show on Demand. You got to search there if you want it. Yeah, that's right. I started to finish your sentence, but I know we're lockstep on that.
17: Yeah, for sure. So Tamara and Teddy Mellencamp have a podcast, and I guess on their channel, they can have other podcasts that play directly after. You can kind of do that. And so Tamara was upset when Emily started her own channel, and she said, I gave you all those listens because you were on my channel.
4: Oh.
17: And Tamara literally said, now I can tell iHeart they can start inviting you to events again because you apologize. So, hell yeah.
2: Can
17: we're
2: she
17: getting
2: tell them to invite me to an event?
17: I know. I'm like, Tamara. But yeah, that is very much the storyline, and it is iHeart Radio this, iHeart Radio that. So shout out to us. I thought that was very cool. My two favorite things colliding. And lastly, did you guys know there is a Caesar snack wrap at McDonald's right now?
4: I saw it.
17: Okay.
4: I haven't tried it yet.
18: So it's a Caesar salad snack wrap. It has a little chicken in there too?
17: Chicken, yeah. It's like the normal, don't get me started. It's not the normal chicken, but it's the crispy
18: chicken. It's the wrong
17: chicken.
18: Kind of chicken, right? Didn't they switch up the chicken in the snack wrap?
17: They certainly did. They thought I wasn't going to notice, but I still partake a little bit. But yeah, so it's like a Caesar salad, but it's with the chicken. They have this new Caesar sauce. It came out a little bit ago. One of the 13 alerted it to me, and then I saw it yesterday in the wild. So I'm going to try that and report back. But yeah, a limited time Caesar snack wrap if you are into that sort of thing.
18: I saw it again yesterday. Caesar salad with pizza rolls as the croutons. I'm going to have to try it. Yeah.
2: Where are you seeing that?
18: We had a whole discussion about it. Where were you? Maybe you were
2: probably
18: out.
2: I was
18: Yeah, maybe you were eating pizza rolls.
2: That sounds like the new hotness.
18: It's Caesar salad, and then instead of croutons, you put you bake the pizza rolls and you put them in the salad instead of croutons.
2: Wow. And
18: yes.
2: People are wondering why they have explosive diarrhea.
18: Exactly. Exactly.
2: Yeah. Take your pizza rolls off.
17: And I told you guys that I made this, like, I took a pita and I made a pizza on it, and then I made a Caesar salad and put it inside and made it into a wrap. Okay.
2: All right.
17: Okay. So,
2: get down with that.
17: Yeah. A little random combo. Now I'm hungry. But if you want to catch up on anything you missed from the show, you can do that on the iHeartRadio app, which they are arguing about now on The Real Housewives of Orange County.
18: I got some stats for you, and we need to dissect this because we're statisticians on here, and I don't fully understand all of this. Get to it.

0: Apparently, a lot of people are getting it on at work. And I don't understand how.
1: It's my worst nightmare, man.
0: This is from the New York Post. Your worst nightmare is getting it on at work?
1: Yes.
0: 47% of people say that they get it on at work. 47% of people.
2: Like with people that work there as well, or they're bringing their partners
1: Great
2: in?
1: Great question. Great question.
2: Thank you.
1: I don't like anybody enough here to big O with them.
0: And I don't know if that number has gone way up because of like working from home, and they're considering this, I'm supposed to be working, so I get it on at home or something, but I'm trying to figure this out.
3: Somebody cheating.
2: 40-something percent.
3: Yep.
0: Wow. 38% of 20-somethings are now seeking employment that offers private in-office spaces.
1: What?
0: Wait a minute. So that's...
2: We have to stop.
0: Okay, so if 40% of people in their 20s think that a requirement for a new job should be a private office so they can get it on, then we've got the wrong idea about what's supposed to be happening at work.
3: Yes, y'all are too freaked out.
0: And then 47% of remote workers say that they're getting it on a regular basis. So at least in that case, they're getting it on at home.
2: I mean, that's like, I don't care about that. Like, you know, I mean, I'm sure your boss does, but.
0: Yeah, I mean, I guess we're doing this show and it's like, where's Kaylin?
1: Right.
0: And she's getting it on again. You know, that might be.
1: I'm on my way to break room, right? Trying to get a snack. And it's just the door's closed again. Kaylin's in there. Like, yes,
0: in
1: like,
0: the kitchen. Yeah, Kaylin, that's the nursing room. It's for nursing.
1: Get out of there.
2: Well.
0: But 49% of, they keep using these adjectives I don't want to use, describing people who get it on, which 49% of people are getting freaky in the car. 43% in gardens, 40% in public venues, like the gym or an airplane bathroom, and an impressive 34% underwater in swimming pools or the actual sea.
1: Hell no.
2: Wow.
1: Talk about pH.
0: And then communication, they say. All these people who they asked is the key for optimal daily getting it on.
1: Interesting. I think Kiki's right, though. Lots of cheating going on.
3: Oh,
1: more than I thought.
3: Man. Do some work. Stop cheating.
0: See, that was the part that confused me. So half of people are getting it on because they work from home. And then 40% of people are like, no, I need a private office so I can get it on here. With whom? This is all very confusing to me. I mean, do you work with your coworker in that example? Are you single and you're getting it on with coworkers? Or are you romantic with your coworker? Are you dating that person? Are you cheating? A lot of parameters here.
3: Right.
2: The ocean is perhaps the most crazy
0: that
2: one for me, to be honest.
0: Can't be good for you. I don't know. But anyway, I'm sorry we missed a very important day a few days ago. Happy O Day for those who celebrate. It's the Fred Show.

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1: Ordinary made him a superstar. Ordinary. Now Alex Warren is taking over the host chair.
2: 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It's Alex Warren.
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11: What is, how does your Urban Dictionary name go again?
12: Oh,
11: it was Kaylin.
12: Yeah.
11: One of the most attractive people of all time.
12: Yeah,
11: something,
12: I have high standards
11: it?
12: And good music taste.
11: Oh, it was high standards. I'm one of the hottest people of all time, though, wasn't
12: you
11: it?
12: You are. Yeah.
11: That's what Urban Dictionary says about Fred.
12: Yeah.
13: The Fred Show is on.
11: Good morning. It's Tuesday, August 4th. The Fred Show's here. Hi, Kaylin.
12: Good morning.
11: Hi, Jason Brown.
12: Hey.
11: Hello, Paulina.
12: Hey.
11: Hi, Kiki.
12: Good morning.
11: Showbiz Shelley, another tiebreaker with Mackenzie. $2,300 is the prize we'll play next hour. Bella Jimenez here on the phone and the text, 855-591-1035. Headlines and blogs this hour, stay or go. We'll do Waiting by the Phone and the entertainment reports coming up too. What are you working on, Kay?
12: The band that gave every single person in the audience a massive gift. I got to talk about it. Biggest giveaway in history.
11: So, Kiki, you're upset because there's a girls' trip and someone has proposed an Airbnb versus a hotel?
12: Yes.
11: Now, I already went through this whole rant and I don't remember you saying a whole lot about it.
12: Oh.
11: You didn't come to my defense.
12: Really?
11: I don't think so.
12: Well, no, because, like, I kind of wanted you to just experience that. Like, you needed to
11: sleep
12: in a
11: bunk
12: bed. Okay,
11: good, then you can experience it then, too.
12: No, but this is different. This is different because, first of all, to continuously offer a bride to go on trips is just heartless in itself. Like, I've never been invited to more trips than I have right now in this wedding planning process. And I'm trying to explain to everybody, I'm broke. Please. Like, I'm trying to, you know, it's like go on a trip or have the Shivari chairs or whatever. Like, I'm making life decisions here. So my aunt, but who I can never say no to, hit me up and she's like, I'm going to take a girl's trip to Puerto Rico. And, you know, I'm like, oh, okay. That's my aunt. I got to go. You know, I have no other choice. And so I commit. And then later on, we get in a group text and they say, you know, I'm trying to ask, like, where are the accommodations? Like, what resort? You know, where are we staying? And they're like, surprise, we're going to do an Airbnb. You know how I feel about Airbnb.
11: Is your aunt paying for this?
12: Well, she's paying for my sister because of my sister's birthday, but not for me.
11: Okay.
12: Yeah.
11: All right. So it's an Airbnb. How many people?
12: Oh, I think it's 8 women of, and I'm the youngest. So, yes.
14: The fact that you guys go on birthday trips is so wild to me. I want to join the group because I've never been on a birthday trip.
12: Come on, because you're a Leo and you can be right in there with Helena's trip. Because one thing about Helena, she's going to go on a trip for her birthday.
14: I love
12: like,
14: her.
12: We went to Hawaii last year. Now it's
14: Now we're going
12: to Puerto Rico. And yes, we're going to stay in an Airbnb. And my aunt was like, she wants everyone together and it's going to be bonding time. And I'm like, okay. But Airbnb sound like a lot of work to me. You know.
11: Yeah, Yeah, I just did this with that bachelor party. The main difference was I didn't know any. I only knew one person who was attending. Mm-hmm. That was a little bit strange. But I like hotels.
14: Did you guys say goodnight?
11: Away from hotels?
14: Like when you went to bed with your roommate?
11: Maybe. Well, the nights that I how many nights? Three nights, I guess it was, or two. And I think I was always the first one to go to bed. No, I don't know that we did. I think we said good morning. You know, that was nice, I guess. Here's the thing. I have friends who stare. A friend of mine just sent me this Airbnb in somewhere in Europe where he was, and it was unbelievable. It was an amazing place, but it was he and his son, and that was it.
12: Right.
11: But so I don't look at Airbnbs probably enough when it's just like a small group or just me. I usually stay in a hotel. But I get the idea of renting someone's house so everybody can be together, and I think in some cases it's cheaper. But in the cases where it's not, can we just stay in a hotel? Because then I get my own room, but like really my own room. You know, like really yes. My own room. Not like my own room in a place where anybody can walk in at any time. Like I get my own room. And it's probably going to be in a different part of the hotel than your room. So I can disappear and you can't find me.
12: Exactly. Like I wake up scrolling TikTok. You know how I am. I wake up, the whole house is up. Like I don't care. It's on full volume, full blast. I'm no. up. I don't want to put anybody else through that in an Airbnb. Also, I like an unlimited food situation, unlimited margaritas. You know, I like, like.
11: So you want to go to Puerto Rico and stay at a resort?
12: Yes.
11: What if it were in like?
12: Do it.
11: What if it's in Cleveland? Like, well, what if you're having a party in Cleveland? Do you still want to stay in a hotel, or is it simply that you want the resort perks?
12: I like resort perks, and I like hotel perks. At an Airbnb, I have chores when I arrive, okay? You have to find, they leaving the broom and mop out for you. Like, that's not luxury.
11: I'm sorry, that's wild to me. It is wild to me that you're expected to strip beds and clean,
12: yes.
11: You know, like generally clean. It's wild to me that I've seen TikToks about people who have Airbnbs when they go into them after a weekend when yep. someone's been staying there, and they judge the state of the Airbnb. Now, look, if there's a hole in the wall and the place is half on fire, well, then that's a problem.
12: Right.
11: But, I mean, if they didn't make their bed or if they left, like, a bag of trash, like, I rented your place for the weekend, like, and I paid you good money. Why am I also cleaning it?
14: Yeah, no.
11: I don't like that. Like, no. That's one more reason to stay in a hotel. Now, I don't leave a hotel destroyed. In fact, I almost kind of clean my own hotel room before I leave it.
12: Yep.
11: It's not like a disaster, but I also can leave it, and there's towels on the ground, and the bed is unmade, and I didn't take the trash out. That's a nice little thing. I rented the room. I'm leaving now. And you know what I mean? It's not my room to clean. Yes. I clean at home.
12: Like, I don't want to communicate with you. You know, Airbnb hosts, I'm no shade, but some of them just do too much.
11: Shade.
12: You know,
11: you're
12: talking
11: no, some
12: to me
11: shade.
12: Through the Ring camera. You know, I got to call you to unlock the bathroom and the Wi-Fi. And I don't want to deal with all that. Like, let's just get a place. And then if you're traveling with a group of women, older women, they're going to find a Walmart. I don't even know if they have that in Puerto Rico, but they're going to find a Walmart. And then they're going to grocery shop. And then we're going to, somebody's going to responsible for breakfast on this day and that day. Let's just go to a resort so we can lay up, please.
11: For me, it's the ability to escape.
12: Yes.
11: And like, it's not like I'm a kid and I got sent to my room and then mom can come find me, you know, to make me do something. Like, because there's nowhere to go. Right. There's nowhere, you can't get away. Like, if I go to my hotel room and close the door, I've just disappeared. I'm Houdini. I'm David Copperfield. You can't find me. Like, good luck. You're going to have to knock the door down if you want me to come out of it. But if I'm in an Airbnb, all they got to do is, like, go to the pullout couch and be like, hey, Fred, come on.
12: Right.
11: You know, so you don't, there's no escape.
12: There's no escape.
14: Yeah.
12: None.
14: And Kiki, I'm really sorry to break it to you, but from my research that I've done in the past, I think Puerto Rico is, like, not really all-inclusive friendly.
12: Ooh.
14: Like, they're not like the Dominican Republic or like Mexico. So Airbnb might have to be your best bet on this trip.
11: You can't get an all-inclusive in Puerto Rico.
14: No, I've looked many, many of times. I think it's the U.S. territory, so they treat it a little differently from my understanding. Because I looked. I love an all-inclusive. Like, give me the margaritas all day, like you said, whatever. I want the French fry bar, whatever. You know.
11: Yeah, someone texted that, too. Someone said, PR, really? They don't have all-inclusive hotels.
14: They're not really into it. I looked when I went to see Bad Bunny.
12: We need to start one.
11: It's not even that all-inclusive, though. Like, I'll buy my own case of beer. Whatever. I don't care. I need a place to go where you can't find me.
14: I don't know how I got here.
11: And my own bathroom.
14: I love Airbnbs. I love being with people. Like, I feel
11: the bathroom is also a thing.
14: Out of place.
11: I don't want to share a bathroom as a grown-up. I don't. With another grown man. Because grown men are disgusting. And I don't want to share a bathroom with a grown man. And at least if I go into the hotel room and close the door, like, you don't know what I did. You have no idea what happened.
14: This is time that you... This is amazing time with your family and your sister. And and your aunt.
12: No, it will. It definitely will be. But I just know, like, I haven't lived with Helena in quite some time. And, like, she is one of, like, she's going to comment on everything. Like, she's going to comment on everything.
14: It's a mom.
12: Oh, yes. Like, if I go to the bathroom and, you know, blow it down, she's going to be like, oh, what did you eat? You don't want to eat that.
14: Oh, Helena.
0: Go to the bathroom and blow it down?
14: Yeah, I guess
0: you know what? Again, hotel.
12: Yeah, maybe
0: okay,
12: they don't want to stay with me.
0: Right, maybe that's the issue.

0: Fred Show is on. Fred's biggest stories of the day.
1: Oh, man. Walmart in Puerto Rico is huge, someone said.
2: Oh, Helena is going to have a time, okay? She loves a Walmart on vacation.
1: Airbnbs are awesome, someone said. Convenient. You bring all your own food. Cost is cheaper. There are perks. Hotels have perks, too. Correct Host will have everything done for you.
2: That's true. Correct Host. Mm-hmm. Correct Host.
1: I mean, I guess. The ones that are weird to me are the ones where people, like, just pick up on a random Thursday and go, I'm out of here. In my house. And they live in a house. And they're like, all right, I'm out. And then you move into the house. And it's like pictures of people's kids. And, like, it's just a normal house. I understand the ones where were purchased with the intent of being Airbnbs. The ones that, I just think that's strange. Just pick up and, like, let somebody have your house. And then you come back and move back into your house. And who knows what somebody did. Oh, that's my house. That's my space. I don't know what you're doing.
2: Right.
1: You know? I still want a hotel. It's about privacy for me.
3: Yeah.
1: Yeah.
3: Yeah. I can't share rooms.
1: Yeah.
3: Because, like, I don't know. I feel like I like staying in, like, a big house. Like, I don't know. There's something fun about that. But also, like, I can't share a room. That's, like, my thing. I can't share a room with anyone. Maybe it's the only child trait I have. Mm-hmm. I can't. Like,
1: yeah, maybe it's that. Maybe it's
3: anybody.
1: I feel like with an Airbnb, the purpose typically is, sure, for everyone to be together, but usually it's a little bit less money.
2: Yeah.
1: And I think that's what happens then. It's like, oh, an Airbnb that, you know, probably 8 people should live in it, but instead there are, you know, you put the Airbnb advertisement will be like 14 people can live in this house because they put 8 beds in a room that should have one.
2: Yeah.
1: And so now everyone's on top of each other and we're all sharing bathrooms and we're all grown-ups. And I'm like, that's the part I don't like. If everyone got their own room, then maybe I would like the Airbnb experience better. But every time I've been in one, it's because we're trying to save money. And it's like, why are we trying to save money? We're grown. We have insurance. You know, we have jobs. We pay taxes. Like, let's just do what we can afford to have our own space as grown-ups. Nancy Guthrie, the sheriff involved with the investigation, has been hit with a $176 million lawsuit alleging dangerous incompetence. Axel Melendez is suing the Pima County Sheriff's Department after deputies shot and paralyzed him while responding to a phony swatting call. The shooting happened, though Melendez warned the sheriff's department that he was being targeted for swatting, even though he had posed no threat at the time. So this is the guy who was in charge of the investigation, and now they're finding incompetence in other areas. The sheriff is already facing another multi-million dollar lawsuit over the botched investigation. We told you about this last week, into the disappearance of 84-year-old Nancy Guthrie. Look, I am a true crime enthusiast. You know that I know about the true crime documentary before the crime took place.
4: Mm-hmm.
1: I love it. I love a crime documentary. I believe I could solve some cases. You know, if any local municipality has any cold cases you'd like me to come take a look at, Kaylin and I'd be happy to roll up. Just let us know. Just you unlock the vault and we'll just go ahead and solve some cases for you.
4: Mm-hmm.
1: I've watched a lot of Dateline, a lot of 48 Hours, a lot of documentaries. I think I usually know what happened. But this seemed to me, the Nancy Guthrie thing seemed like mistake after mistake after mistake. And then it also seemed like a lot of posturing, too, where this guy was like, nah, we're doing it our way. But you got the FBI coming through and they're like, but we're the FBI. And then you got the Pima County Sheriff going, nah, we don't need you. We're the FBI. Or, you know, we're the Pima County Sheriff. And so I feel like stuff got missed because they weren't willing to share and play nice with each other. And we haven't found the person. But now there's another issue. A $176 million lawsuit for this thing. So this dude may not be that good at his job. I'm not sure. 2 people in Michigan have died in connection with the state's outbreak of the diarrhea illness. And both individuals had significant underlying health conditions. So there is that. It was worsened by the parasite. Cases of this typically rise in the spring and summer, but this year's outbreak has been unusually severe with multiple clusters emerging across the Midwest. So nothing to joke about, but the people who did die had some other issues going on, and this exacerbated that. The Powerball jackpot has jumped again. No jackpot winner. No one matched all 6 numbers in Monday night's drawing. So the grand prize jumps to an estimated $786 million. Now we're talking. The cash option, $342 million. I can work with that even after taxes. I can begin to work with that number.
2: Oh, yeah.
1: The next drawing is tomorrow night. Tickets are $2 each with the odds. I'm not going to tell you what the odds are. It doesn't matter. A Montana teen's rodeo practice may have saved a life. A 14-year-old ranch hand in training was camping with his family when they heard shouts from a woman in the Yellowstone River nearby and saw people in the fast-moving water. Authorities say a raft and paddleboard hit a bridge support, throwing four people into the river. Three were able to swim to the out of the river, and one guy was hanging onto a cooler as it went downstream. So what happens? This teenager, he waded across the side channel with a 12-foot rope, and he lassoed the man. I don't know if that's the right way to say it, but he lassoed him.
4: That's kind of iconic.
1: It is kind of iconic. The guy's a ranch hand, 14 years old. He knew how to use a lasso, and he was able to lasso the guy, hit him on the first try, saved his life, hauled the guy back to shore, threw water about 10 feet deep. The guy was on shore by the time first responders arrived. The sheriff's office gave the teen a certificate of achievement for the rescue. Congratulations.
2: Woody would be proud.
1: I didn't, you know, I know that ranch people use lassos to lasso things, but like... I know it's lasso, but what's the lasso is the actual item? But what's the plural? What am I doing? What's the action? What's the verb? I'm lassoing something.
3: Lassoing, I think.
1: I prefer lasso. It's more fun to say, but that's not a skill that you would think you would use. You know, aside from like with bulls and horses and things.
2: Right.
1: I wouldn't think I would need that in real life, but this guy saved a life with that. So, DoorDash recognizes that some shopping trips can be awkward, so they're launching Cringe Mart, a new in-app storefront that groups together products that people often feel embarrassed buying in person. Available starting this week, the collection features humorous categories for items like digestive remedies, UTI treatments, condoms, and other personal care products, making it easier to order them discreetly for delivery. More than 4 million customers ordered these kinds of quote-unquote cringe essentials over the past year, including an average of one condom sold every 37 seconds through the platform.
3: Oh.
1: I thought that was the whole purpose of DoorDash to be, like, not the whole purpose, but I didn't think I needed like an additional level. I thought I could just DoorDash the thing and then no one would know that I did it. Are you now telling me that if I DoorDash like butt cream that it advertises? Does it like pop up on my social media? I didn't know it. Is it like a story? Does a story go up on Fred on Air that says he just ordered tiny condoms? Like I hope not. You know? Like why do we need an extra service? I thought it came in the bag and then no one knew what it was.
3: Yeah.
1: Mm-hmm. I'm curious because you have a couple because you're a former DoorDasher.
3: Yeah.
1: A high-level executive, but just to keep yourself humble,
3: yeah.
1: You used to DoorDash as well.
3: The people.
1: If a lot of people do Uber and DoorDash, 855-591-1035. I'm just curious, what was the thing that you had to pick up for somebody that maybe, and I don't even know if you know anymore. Like, do you always know what's in the bag? Because sometimes you have to shop for it yourself, and sometimes you just go get the bag, right?
3: Yeah, so a lot of times with pharmacies, which it sounds like a lot of this stuff is coming from, you have to shop for it. So, like, I've had to buy condoms before. I've had to buy contraception pills. I don't know.
1: Plan B,
3: and that's when it's locked in the box. So you got
1: to
3: go.
1: Oh, so you got to get the pharmacist and be like, hey.
4: Push the button. Didn't now, somebody's dad like intercept like a...
3: Oh, yeah. That was adult toy.
1: Now, let me say, you are down bad if we're DoorDashing adult toys. Like, you're down bad.
3: Yeah. And
1: like, that's a situation. Like, I got to have it now.
3: Yeah. Right. Like,
1: you know what I'm ASAP. Saying? Like, I can't wait till tomorrow. I can't Amazon this thing. It shows up tomorrow on Prime.
3: No.
1: Like, hey. I need it right now.
3: Yep.
1: I'm DoorDashing it. You know what I'm saying?
4: That's
1: another level.
4: Sometimes I can't get out of the house because like I'll have the baby or whatever, or she's already sleeping or napping. I can't just walk out of my house and go get, you know, my plan B or whatever.
1: No. But I'm talking about a specific item. I'm talking about a shaky toy.
3: Yeah.
4: Like, right.
1: Like I have to have it within an hour.
4: Well, you know? What
5: you
4: if I get
5: someone's coming over?
4: Right. Someone's coming over. I can't put the baby sleeping.
1: The someone can be the toy.
4: Right. It's a lonely night. It's a firehouse night.
1: I understand that it can be challenging, but I'm trying to be cryptic here because it's early. But if a lady's like, hey, come on over. And make sure you bring something with, like to help you. You know what I mean? Like, bring some tools with you. I'd be like, what? First of all, where did I get the tools from? Why are we using mine?
4: Tools is crazy.
1: Right. And second of all, what about me? Right. I'm a human. Like, look at what I got to offer. Mm-hmm. I think I'd be offended.
4: Maybe your husband's at the firehouse that night. You just never know people's circumstances, okay?
5: Paulina has done this. So
1: Paulina has ordered one on DoorDash. And she's extremely happy. Hey, it's Paulina for Cringe Mart.
3: Right.
4: I would own Cringe Mart. Everything, all my digestive stuff you mentioned, what do you think? How do you think I'd get that?
1: So you won't go in the store and buy your own digestive products?
4: In the store, yes. But again, like, I'm not packing up Gigi. Like, we're not doing the whole production. It's 8 p.m.
6: Yeah, both in one, that would be crazy.
4: Yes. Sometimes. Depends.
1: I remember when I was a kid, there was a member of the family, not immediate family, who smoked. And it was the same kind of deal. It was late. He had been drinking.
4: Mm.
1: Uh-huh. I'll let you figure out who this was. And I couldn't leave. This is like in the early 90s. So there was no DoorDash. There was none of this. And so he called a taxi service and he said, I'll pay the guy, tell him to run the meter, go to the store, get me a carton of cigarettes, drive here. I'll pay him for the cigarettes and all of the taxi. That was how badly the dude needed his smoke.
4: He invented DoorDash.
1: He did. He did invent DoorDash. I didn't know you could even do that at the time. And the dude did it, you know, ran the meter.
4: Not driving.
1: Yeah. Mm-hmm. Yeah, right. Right. A lot of responsible action there, which was surprising. Responsibility was surprising. But yeah, brother-in-law had to pick up crickets, like 100 of them.
3: I've had to do that, too. Uh-huh, to feed, crickets. Like, bearded dragons or whatever. So you go to PetSmart, and they, like, have to scoop out these crickets and put them in a bag. Yeah. I was, like, so scared they were going to, like, open in my car. Yeah, and there'd be crickets everywhere. Yeah.
4: And then what? You got to jump out.
3: Know. Yeah.
1: Plan car. B. A lot of Plan B. We're getting a lot of text from Uber people saying Plan B.
6: I must have no shame. I'll buy anything anywhere. I mean, who cares anymore?
4: I think it's just laziness.
6: Yeah, like, that I get.
4: You know?
1: I Amazon a lot of stuff that I just don't really feel like it. I Amazon most everything. And this isn't a commercial for Amazon. There's a Target across the street. But I think for me, it's like, oh, I need deodorant. And I just Amazon it because it'll come tomorrow. And then I'll forget that I need deodorant until the next day when there's no deodorant. And then I'm like, oh, this is a problem. So I just do it when I need it and it shows up. And I don't have to think about it.
3: Yeah.
1: As opposed to making a list and like going and whatever. But I would imagine anything embarrassing, I would just Amazon it. Because I don't really feel like, you know, getting the gigantic, like, you know, because I'm going to get the bucket of Pepto-Bismol and toilet paper, and then I'm going to see the hottest person who's ever listened to our show ever, who happens to be single and wanted to get with me, the one person out there that fits these categories. And then here I am with toilet paper and a gallon of Pepto-Bismol. And it's like, hey, how you doing? See, that's what happened to me.
2: Yeah.
1: And I realize everyone is in that situation at one time or another, but it would just be my luck that I would run into someone really important in that moment. Kylie.
7: Hi.
1: This is confusing. So did you order this or did you deliver this?
7: No, I do DoorDash like at the part-time, like second income.
1: Okay.
7: And it was over the weekend, you know, these people must have had some crazy weekend, but first thing in the morning, I got an order for Walgreens and it was a Plan B. And just a few hours later, I got another one for a whole separate person. Same Walgreens for a Plan B.
4: Oh, no.
3: Oh, not wow. One day.
1: Wow. And do they know? Do they know that you're a DoorDash driver? Or at what point do you announce that?
7: I don't think I'm the first one, but the second time I came in, and like Jason said, they have to unlock the box.
4: Yeah.
7: So you could tell they were making a face at me. I'm like, I'm DoorDash. I swear this is not for me. Like,
1: that would do the same. Yeah, this is unhealthy. Like, I don't think you're supposed to take more than one, but period of time.
7: So yeah, the first time I don't think they think anything of it, but the second time you could definitely tell, like, they were confused.
1: It's like, all right, lady, what are you up to?
2: Slow down, girl.
1: Thank you, Kylie. Have a good day.
7: You too.
1: As they show you the condom section, they're like, you know, you might want to check out these products over here, too, while you're at it. Yeah, I wonder how many times that happens, too. No, this isn't for me.
2: Right.
1: This year, not for me at all. And in case you were wondering, Starbucks has revealed when the pumpkin spice latte will return. It seems early. We have this debate every single year, August 25th. That's too early for me.
4: Whoa.
1: I think October 1 is when I'm ready for a pumpkin spice. I'm actually never ready for a pumpkin spice latte. But we can start putting like cinnamon in drinks. You know, we can start getting warm drinks that have like some kind of fall flavoring. October 1. August 25th, too early.
2: Yeah.
1: I'm sorry to tell you this. Right. Now, what I'm expecting here in about 2 weeks is, hey, it's Fred for pumpkin spice lattes.
4: I can't wait.
1: And when they do, ask me to do that and compensate me. like I did the refreshers, then I will have changed my mind. I just want you to know I will have changed my mind by then.
6: You'll be in Ugg boots.
1: I will.
6: And a North Face puffer
1: vest. Right. I'm going to come in here in flannel on August 25th with a pumpkin spice latte and encourage all of you to buy them. But until then, until I've received the bag, I think it's a little early for a pumpkin spice latte on August 25th. They're also bringing the other fall lineup items. Iced pumpkin cream shaken espresso. A new blend of chai, apple cider, something. The seasonal menu also includes a chicken bacon protein pocket, hedgehog cake pop, and pumpkin cream cheese muffins, alongside the lineup of autumn-inspired beverages, August 25th. National Night Out is today, promotes police community partnerships in neighborhoods across the country. It's National Coast Guard Day and National Chocolate Chip Cookie Day. We'll get to the entertainment report next. Blogs after that. Fred Show.

0: 591-1035. Legit went to Walgreens, had to get tampons, Oreos, and Pepto. Now, that order makes sense to me a little bit, actually.
1: But yeah.
0: I also feel like that's what I would do if I had to get something embarrassing, is I get the embarrassing thing and then I throw stuff on top of it to try and conceal it. But then it starts to get weird. It's like, you know, if you bought, I don't know, if you, I'm embarrassed by diarrhea pills or whatever. But then I bought gummy bears and something else and put it on top of it. If I'm checking out, I would be like, well, I think I know what your problem is, sir. I think I understand
2: Kaylin's why. Entertainment report is on the Fred Show.
1: Kiki, I am sorry that you missed the Zac Brown Band show recently at Fenway, because he handed out free cruise tickets to more than 37,000 people. Did you see this?
3: I saw that and I was like, this is a game changer. Like, now this needs to be the new trend at all concerts. Yes.
1: Gifts. Yes. Give me gifts. He called it the biggest giveaway in history, worth a whopping $40 million. He told the crowd just before their song, Same Boat, which he, I think, sings with the late Jimmy Buffett, and he threatened the crowd, saying, I'm buying every single person here a cruise for two people on the boat. They were told to text, and logistically, Jason, I know you were probably like, how does this

0: your boobs.
1: I have to clip my toenails.
2: Oh my goodness, y'all. Come on.
3: I would be happy to do that at a hotel. Right. Don't get me going on this again.
1: Let's not get an Airbnb with the 13.
3: I need the illusion of escape. The illusion that I can escape. In my brain, I need the idea that I can get away if I have to.
2: You can on a cruise. Go back to your room.
3: To where?
2: To your room. With a balcony.
1: What?
2: Beautiful water.
1: Matt Damon's stunt double for the Odyssey, you guys, is a 4'6" woman. This is kind of iconic. Her name is Devin Dalton. She got a massive compliment from Matt during a recent interview about the movie. She said her phone was blowing up. People were sending her the clip. But in an interview, Matt said she had the greatest arms he had ever seen. He was talking about one of the movie's pivotal scenes, and he gently had to correct someone who thought the biceps in the shot were his. And he was like, nope, that is a 4'6" woman's. She has the best arms I've ever seen. And she's literally his stunt double. And she's tiny and she's beautiful, but she has ripped arms. So I don't blame him, but you go, girl. That's awesome. David and Victoria Beckham nearly ran into their estranged son, Brooklyn, and his wife, Nicola, as they all separately vacationed in Saint-Tropez. Brooklyn did miss his parents by minutes at the same ice cream shop over the weekend. So that happened, which is pretty crazy. And lastly, I'm so excited for this. Also this week, Nicole Kidman and Sandra Bullock surprised moviegoers in LA and gave them the first screening ever of Practical Magic 2, which is one of my favorite movies of all time. The audience thought they were going to see a screening of the original film just to get pumped up for the sequel, and they got a surprise and they were able to see the stars as well as watch the movie that hits theaters on September 11th. So that is in time for your pumpkin spice latte and all of the fall things. Brad, your Uggs and your vest and your scarf and all
3: October 1st, unless I'm being paid.
1: Okay, we'll pay him, please.
3: I'd be happy to move that up. For the right price.
1: Right. Everybody has a price.
3: I'm talking to you, John Zellner. For the right price, I can wear flannel earlier. I'd be happy to. I like the product. I just think that there needs to be a little bite in the air before we do apple cider and apple picking and cinnamon related drinks and nutmeg. Nutmeg not until October 1. That's the way I feel.
1: I don't like
3: unless I'm being paid.
1: Mm-mm. As Kiki says, slow down. Let's live in the moment. Slow down. We're going too fast. If you guys want to see us, we go live throughout the show. We are on Twitch, YouTube, Fred Show Radio, same name on Instagram, Threads, The Fred Show, TikTok, and always the free iHeartRadio app.
3: Where is this? Text 855-591-1035. I love how the sexy talk is skirted around early, but the poo-poo talk is always okay. Look, they're both natural, but one I think is like physiological, and the other one seems like more of an activity. You know, I mean, because think about it, like parents will talk to their kids about one of those things and they avoid talking to their kids about the other thing. And I don't necessarily think that like a Tuesday morning on the Fred Show is the time that you should have to have the unprompted conversation about the sexy thing that we brought up that we shouldn't have. You know what I mean?
2: Yeah.
3: So that's what the playbook is on that.
1: Everybody poops.
3: Well, and hopefully everyone does the other thing too, but blogs are next.

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1: Just talk about it, talk about it.
0: These are the radio blogs on the Fred Show.
2: Like we're writing in our diaries, except we say them aloud. We call them blogs. Paulina's got one. Go.
3: Thank you so much, dear blog. I think I am reaching a new milestone in my life where I'm going to be attending a first, right? So, like, I've been obviously to, like, weddings, baptisms, quinceañeras, been to it all. Even been to a party when one of my, I guess a friend's friend, but I guess we were kind of friends in high school too, but he came out of jail. I don't know if you guys remember that jail party. Returning from jail party.
2: That's nice.
3: Been to that. Yeah, no, that was cool. But now I'm going to my first divorce party. And I think I'm like kind of into this idea for a lot of reasons, right? I love a party, like first and foremost, like invite me to all your parties. But I like this idea because I think, you know, for someone that, you know, is an observer, right? And I give my advice when I'm asked type thing. I think a lot of people would agree with me in this circle that this divorce should have been happening, in my opinion. But again, like it is what it is. But I think both parties have agreed, like it is time, right? Time's up. So now I guess we celebrate. They both seem like happier.
2: Are they having a party together?
3: No. But I'm saying it seems
2: that would be really refreshing, I think, if a divorced couple could throw a party, a collective party celebrating their departure in a copacetic way. That would really be nice.
3: I know, but like I think I get like a little happy when I see a couple doing it, what's that word, amicably? That word, yeah. That big word, yes.
2: When you say it nice and smooth like that.
3: I know. I'm going to say it right. I got this.
2: No, you got it. You did do it. Yeah.
3: When you see that, you know, it makes you feel good. I'm like, okay, like, this is nice, right? There's a lot of bad things in the world, you know, everywhere you turn the news and this and that. Ooh, you know, so. You get a little scared. So seeing something like that is very nice, very, very reassuring. They both seem happy with their decision. But I'm happy for her for a lot of reasons because I think she's going to thrive in this era. I don't know why, but I see it in her. Like, she's already, I don't know, just a better person mentally, it seems like. She's getting back into, like, the gym, like, her own life again. And I love seeing, like, women or just people reclaim their life back, especially when you knew that situation might have not been the best for them. And that happens, right? I get it. But I'm, like, really happy for this party. I'm excited for the party. Like, I'm making Jello shots. Like, I'm celebrating.
4: Are you bringing a gift? Like, is that...
3: Okay, so that's my question. So, like, we talked about this, right? Like, growing up, we go to any kind of party, you bring an envelope, right? My mom always, like... Taught me that.
2: I don't think you bring money to this.
3: That's what I'm saying. But like, what do I bring?
2: I mean, she could probably use the money.
5: Right,
2: but
5: it might be nice.
4: An envelope of money.
3: What's your Cash App? Like when you go to a wedding or something, you give like an envelope of money, right? Or go to like, I don't know, any kind of party. Like we had a block party 2 weeks ago, and my sister-in-law actually today is leaving to join the army. So she's going today.
2: Oh, wow.
3: She'll be flying
2: out.
3: Thank
2: to her.
3: Yes,
2: and thank you to her.
3: Yes, in 2 hours she will be flying off. Yeah, to do that. And my mom is my mom, but she brought like an envelope with money for her. My mom's like, I don't know if I'm supposed to like, because it's a party for her. Like, what do I do? You know. So I have that mentality too. It's like you bring a gift for somebody. So I'm like, do I bring an envelope of money? Maybe like, I don't know, some DoorDash gift cards, some like a wine subscription or something.
2: Now, hold on, Pete. Did you go to the wedding?
3: There, yeah.
2: Mm-hmm. Did you give a gift at the wedding?
3: I did, yeah.
2: Then I think you should ask for a refund. I think you should ask for an envelope back.
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1: On August 4th, 1962, Marilyn Monroe died. 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
23: 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The Fred Show is on. Good morning, Kaylin.
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23: Showbiz and Bella, another tiebreaker, $2,300. That's the prize in the Showbiz Shelley Showdown. Mackenzie, back for the third time. We'll get to stay or go in just a second. The entertainment report's coming up, too. What's in there?
18: One person cleared an entire theater of perhaps one of the biggest movies of this year. You will not believe why. I'd be mad.
23: Okay. All of that is coming up, and we're commercial-free this hour as well. Back with Stay or Go after Pink Panther is in 3 minutes. Fred Show.

0: Fred Show is on. It's stay or go.
1: All right. Good morning, Brian. How you doing? Welcome.
2: Hey, how you doing?
1: Brian, man, what's going on with, this is your girlfriend, who you love so much. I'm reading your email right now. And you want to make her your wife, you said. That is such what a nice thing to say.
3: Yes.
1: But yet there's a glaring problem, which is why you're calling a morning radio show. So what happened? And allow us to fix it for you.
2: Yeah, like, here's the thing. I love my girlfriend. She is, I don't know, it's one of those things where I've never been in love before or head over heels, but like with this girl, I am, you know, she's perfect. She's perfect in pretty much every way, except there's this one very big glaring issue, and that's that she doesn't believe in marriage and doesn't ever want to get, like, legally married.
1: Okay.
3: Mm.
1: And how long have you known this, by the way?
2: It's one of those things that kind of came up a couple months into the relationship, but I didn't think it was, you know, it was one of those things where she's like, I never want to get married, and we were, like, younger, but it's been years now, and it's, she still has that same stance, but I'm at the point now where I'm like, I do want to get married to you. And, you know, I want to have that wedding with you, and I want you to be, like, my official legal wife, you know?
1: So you thought, okay, I meet this person, she says she doesn't want to be married, but, and I do, but in time, she'll see that I'm a decent guy, and then she'll want to marry me, and then this won't be a problem.
2: Yeah, I mean, I didn't really think too much about it, you know. If, you know, we're in the relationship, I wasn't thinking about marriage when we first started off, but because the relationship has been so great, there's been, you know, no fighting, no problems, you know, no major issues or anything like that. And I'm at a point now where I'm older, I got a good job, and I'm like, yeah, I want to get married to you, but she doesn't believe in marriage.
1: Are you coming at this from a spiritual standpoint? Because I guess what I'm wondering is if she, and you said she does want to be with you, though, like she wants to do all the things and she wants to be committed to you and doesn't want to see other people. This isn't like an open deal.
2: Mm-hmm.
1: Wants to have kids. Yeah. The email says, too. I mean, like, you know, the note that you wrote says she wants all of the things. She just doesn't want to be legally married.
2: That's exactly right. Yeah. She's like, I want to have kids with you. I don't want to be with anybody else. And I feel the exact same way. But she just doesn't believe in the concept of marriage. And I don't know. It's kind of weird because everything she describes to me is what a marriage should be. Loyal, loving, committed, you know, having kids, you know, starting a life together, buying a home, all that fun stuff. But she just doesn't believe in marriage. And I don't know, like, I don't understand why a silly government piece of paper should stand in the way of, I don't know. It's something that's bothering me a lot.
1: Well, I guess you could make the, I guess where I'm going with this is you could make the argument the other way. Because if it's not a religious thing, then why would a piece of paper, why is it that you want to be legally married? And I don't say this in a judgmental standpoint, like it's an honest question. Why do you want to be legally married versus all the other things that she's offering, which is essentially the same without the piece of paper?
2: Yeah, I guess it's a situation where, I don't know. I mean, it's not like a religious thing. It's not a spiritual thing. I think it's more of just kind of a commitment thing in my mind where, you know, we make that commitment to each other where we do get married and we, you know, we say the vows to each other. I guess it feels more real if we actually do get married versus us kind of just continuously dating. I don't know. Like, I want to be able to call her my wife and actually that be true and not just, oh yeah, that's my housewife or something. I don't know. It's just weird to me. Yeah.
1: No, that's fair and that's true. I typically am on the other side of this argument, which is why I'm usually the one saying, I don't know about a legal marriage at this point in my life, but the other things, it's not an issue of commitment. It's not an issue of being together forever. It's not an issue of monogamy. I don't know that I want kids, but again, I mean, so she's offering you all the things, but she doesn't want to be legally married. And you can say, well, we're married, so that's different. And if it's spiritual or if it's what you want, then fine. But as far as commitment's concerned, I guess I've always made the argument that the commitment's not predicated on the marriage, unfortunately. Because look at how many people get married in church and then, you know, things happen and it falls mm-hmm. apart. So I guess what I mean is, I get that it's romantic. I get that it might be something that you want. You have every right to want that. I also don't necessarily think it insulates or protects you from a lot of the things that you might think it does. And my parents argue with me about this, too. It's like, nah, it's different. It's just a different level. My parents are divorced. Like, my mom once, my dad a couple times. So, I, and this one worked out very well for the last 40 years or something, but 35 years. I guess what I'm asking you is not necessarily to compromise on your values, but if this woman loves you and you believe that she's committed to you and you believe that she would make a good partner, are you going to let the lack of a legal, spiritual commitment get in the way of the relationship, or do you bail on the whole thing?
2: Yeah, I mean, I don't want to lose her. I think she's the love of my life. But at the end of the day, like, I do want to get married, and it's kind of I'm trying to figure out whether or not I can kind of move forward with her without us being legally married.
1: Okay.
2: I think for me, I understand that, you know, people still cheat and divorces happen and the divorce rate is high and all that. And I understand going into it, the odds are against us, I guess, if you look at it that way. But for me, I think it's about the commitment. It's about the love that we have for each other. And for me, getting married and having kids and being that family unit is pretty important to me.
1: Yeah, and that's, you're right, and that's cool. And again, I'm not here to tell you that you should change that. I guess from my vantage point, as someone who sort of sides with your girlfriend, I guess, I would hate to see you throw something away over this. But if it's that important to you, then you may have to, because I don't know that you're going to convince someone who feels this way to change their mind after all these years. And if you do, they might feel trapped, and that could cause some other issues. So let me take some phone calls. I'm sure people have been in this situation before, and maybe they can offer you a better perspective. But thank you, Brian. Have a good day.
2: You too. Thank you.
1: 855-591-1035. I don't mean to say, people are like, you don't want to get married, that's not romantic. No, I think lifelong commitment is romantic. I think being committed and faithful and doing what you say you're going to do is romantic, whether you get married in a church or not. That's my personal opinion.
3: Yeah.
1: Mm-hmm. I also understand there are people from a religious or spiritual standpoint that say, no, this is what we need to do because this is what I want to do because it's what I believe. And I think if someone doesn't see you eye to eye on that, then it's probably not going to work. What do you think, Kiki?
3: I don't think it will work either. I mean, he feels really strongly that he wants this for his life. And at the end of the day, someone will be compromising, and it may cause resentment longer down the road. So I think if he truly feels this way, he needs to end it now. And she feels this way, you know, she needs to move on as well, because marriage is a polarizing thing. Some people believe in it, some people don't. But, you know, he sounds like he truly feels this way, and marriage comes with a lot of different benefits and a lot of different levels of commitment, you know, financial and health decisions and things like that. And if he doesn't feel protected in the relationship, then he should go.
1: Guys,
3: because I mean, somebody got to pick the funeral socks out. You know how I feel about that.
1: I mean, Jason,
4: it's a big task.
1: I'm gonna put you on this. Yes. Do you for sure want to be married?
5: You know, so Mike has had the same opinion since we got married. He does not believe in marriage. So
1: 15 years, right?
5: Yes.
1: Okay.
5: So he is very similar to his girlfriend in Stay or Go. So I don't know. I mean, the more I get older, I want to get married. And for a lot of, like, there's superficial reasons. Like, I just want to have a big party with everyone, like everyone we love, and everyone comes together and plans something really big. But then there's also, like, I always think about all the legal ramifications that come with something like this. Like, we could be together for 25, 35 years, and then who's picking the socks out at the funeral? Who's dealing with, like, all that stuff? Like, there's no legal, you know, bonding between us. Like, what complications is that going to have in the future? So that's something that it didn't mean so much to me when we first, you know, got together. I was 21, 22. I was like, I don't care. I'm not ready to get married. What is going on? You know, but as you get older, you start thinking about these things. And especially now, you know, I'm going to be 40 in a couple of years. It's like, well, what does the future look like? You know? So I don't know. But I mean, the one thing I could say is he's been stable in his decision from the very beginning. So that I look at it as that it to be something on me, right? Like, he's made his viewpoint very clear for 15 plus years. So, you know, if that was a breaking point for me, then that would have to be my decision, you know?
3: Yeah. Mm-hmm.
1: Robert, good morning.
6: Hey, man, what's going on, guys?
1: Robert, so this scenario resonates with you because you've been through it.
6: Yes, 100%. So when I was dating a few years ago, I told everybody from the jump that I wasn't looking to get married. It just wasn't for me, blah, blah, blah. End up getting married. Now, he needs to run in the way that you don't wait until a couple months into the relationship to be like, oh, yeah, I don't want to get married. That's like surprising somebody saying you don't want kids. I just think that she doesn't see him as a like a marriage type of material, if that makes sense, because you definitely preference that in the beginning. You don't wait a couple months in.
1: Yeah, I hear you, Robert, but I also don't know a couple months in if I'm having conversations with people about marriage. I mean, maybe at this point in my life I would ask, because, I mean, I'm in my 40s, and so people have been married and they've had kids, and it's kind of a different kind of set of questions that you would ask rather than when you're in your 20s and just getting started in your life. But I don't know that I would necessarily take anyone at their word after 2 months of knowing me. I guess you could see it both ways. You could say, this person doesn't know me, so their answer might change, or this person knows me and their answer might change. You know what I mean? I guess I don't know if it's a red flag that he... I don't know that I think that she doesn't want him because she didn't mention it until 2 months in. But I hear what you're saying.
6: I don't know, because if it's something you don't want to do, you know off the back if you want kids or if you want to get married. You know, and if she's really that like headstrong, I don't want to get married, you kind of make that clear in the beginning because you've already encountered that and you understand that that could be a deal breaker for some people.
1: Okay, fair enough.
6: So, yeah.
1: Thank you, Robert. Appreciate you, man. Have a good day.
6: You too.
1: Nikki. Hi, Nikki. Good morning.
4: Hi.
1: Nikki, so for the people just tuning in, this guy has been dating someone for a while and he loves her and he wants to marry her, and I think she wants to be with him too, according to him, and do all the things that you would do in the confines of a marriage, but she doesn't want to be legally married, wants to have kids, wants to be with him for life, all these, wants to be committed to him, but he wants to be legally married, and the question he's asking is, should I get out of this thing, or do I compromise and stay? What do you think?
4: I have kind of been in a similar situation in the past. I got married super young. Ended up being like a really bad relationship. So we got divorced and I had the mindset that I never wanted to get married again. I just didn't want to go through that. And then I met my now husband, and still had that mindset. But then he began to show me that, you know, like not all guys are that way. So it kind of made me realize that just because, like, you know, my ex treated me crappy doesn't mean that everyone in the future is going to treat me that way. So all that to say, I would seriously have a conversation with her to see why she doesn't want to get married, and try to go from there. Like, is it because of past relationships, or like maybe her parents went through a bad divorce, something like that, and then figure out from there like what the actual reason is and base his decision off of that. That's a hard one.
1: Thank you, Jessica. Have a good day. I guess what I would, thank you. You too, Fred. You're so sexy. You're such a good-looking, talented guy. I love it when they say that to me. Like, that's so nice of you. Thank
7: they're
1: you.
7: They're always saying
1: that. Yeah, no, they're always saying
7: so
1: that.
7: Kind.
1: Yeah, I know. I guess I used to think church, altar, priest, family, friends, everybody's there. You're making this big promise in front of everyone, and it's just this lifelong thing. And then now I guess maybe I'm jaded, but all these years later, it's like, how about I just want to be happy. And again, this is me. This is my viewpoint, and it can differ from his.
7: Right.
1: I guess I don't know that I would necessarily throw away something that I thought was lifelong over what I think is a formality, but because that's why I asked him about religion. If it's a religious or a spiritual thing, that might be non-negotiable. Mm-hmm. But he said he didn't indicate that it was. So it's his preference, which he has every right to. But if who's to say that, you know, people keep texting Goldie Hawn and Kurt Russell, been together for like 50 years, never married. And that's one example. And it's the one example that always comes up when this conversation comes up. But I guess I just think if you're happy and it's working, Is that the reason?
3: But he doesn't sound happy because it's something he's truly desiring. That's the bottom line. You know, if two people can come to an agreement on it, hey, don't get married, bro. You're fine. You know, I have plenty of people in my life who aren't married. But
1: like if standing up and if you think, and it is maybe a larger gesture of commitment, but I guess if you think that doing that means that they're not, that bad things won't happen, I don't think that's true. And then my mom would say, well, it's easier for people to leave. It's easy for anyone to walk out the door. I'm sorry, but the marriage clearly, formal marriage clearly does not prevent anyone from walking.
3: No.
1: Half of people bail.
7: That's actually true.
1: So I don't know.
7: And I wouldn't want someone to stay with me because it's like harder to leave because we're married, you know?
1: Right. Like, well, there's that too, which is why I kind of think sometimes relationships should have a 7-year renegotiation.
3: I think every year.
7: Yep.
1: And I think I realize there are people going, no, that's not the point. It gets hard and people will bail. Well, then they're going to bail.
7: Do you want to resign?
1: Right.
7: Yes,
1: like,
7: or no?
1: And I think maybe if there were a reevaluation period, people might try a little harder, because I think people get comfortable. And I think you get into a pattern in life and they're not going anywhere. Everything's tied together. Our money's tied together. The house, they can't leave. And to Kaylin's point, well, I don't know that I want you to save only because of that. I don't know that I want you to kind of try only so you don't lose half your money. Jessica, hi.
8: Hi, good morning.
1: Hey,
8: how are you guys?
1: Good morning. Doing all right. What do you think? If you want to be married and you're with somebody who wants all the things but doesn't want to be legally married, do you stay or go?
8: I'm going to stay, because at the end of the day, like you guys said, it's just a piece of paper. But you can also get things like notarized, like if you want someone plan the funeral or, you know, his last wishes or whatever, you can get that notarized as his person, like she's his person, to do all that as well.
1: And on the flip side, they can get married and have a prenup, as people are pointing out in the text, and then that stuff's all laid out so that she's protected or he's protected or whatever, from if that's the concern. But then they're also legally married, so he gets his way. So I guess it would be interesting to talk to her about why. Is it that she thinks it's dumb? Is it that she's afraid of being taken advantage of financially or otherwise? Because there are ways around all of this on both sides, but we don't necessarily know. Or is it that she just hates the guy?
8: Well, not only that, weddings are expensive. Why should one waste money on a wedding when they could save money for their future and their kids? Like, I got married in the courthouse with my husband 16 years ago, and it is just a piece of paper. Nothing really changes.
1: Yeah. Don't get me started on the
7: prenup. Please don't. No.
1: Don't get me started. You know what? I'm gonna push the button. I'm gonna go. Thank you so much. Have a good day.
8: You too.
1: Glad you called. Yeah. Well. Poor guy.
3: I know, man.
1: I don't know. How about we just all be happy?

0: 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Kaylin's Entertainment Report is on The Fred Show.
1: Spider-Man had the biggest opening weekend in movie history, but what is Tom Holland's future in the role? Will he be back? The president of Marvel says there's always plans, but right now he is going to rest after that global tour. He and Zendaya are going to take a good minute to rest and enjoy their victory lap, which they very much deserve. And they do. I mean, between both of them, they're doing so many movies together. They're both in the damn Odyssey. I mean, she had Euphoria. He has all the things. So they are going to take a break. But while we are talking about Spider-Man, I wanted to just mention, and sorry to this texter who talked about us talking about potty things earlier, but an entire Spider-Man Brand New Day screening in Colombia was evacuated after a moviegoer suffered an uncontrollable bout of flatulence midway through the film, filling the auditorium with such a strong odor that audience members had to flee the theater. And many chose not to return. That is, I don't know what you called blowing it up or blowing it down, but that's crazy. I don't know what you had, but like, you got to go to the doctor, bro. Scott Eastwood, son of Clint Eastwood, very cute son, opened up about a pretty insane, for lack of a better word, encounter while working with Shia LaBeouf on the set of a movie. He said that Shia is clearly tormented and has maybe got some stuff going on, which I think we can probably agree based on what we've observed, but he said it was really tough. There was sort of an incident that happened. I've talked about it before, but Brad Pitt had to break things up. A very tense moment. One day he was having an episode, thought I shouldn't be spitting tobacco on the tank, which was in the script. And then I finally said, enough was enough. He said that Shia snapped on him, F you, stop pulling your spit. And I said, I'm going to whoop your butt. And then he continued, he got froggy, he said, and everybody broke it up. So Brad Pitt breaking up fights. Cardi B has just become the first female rapper to have 4 singles sell over 10 million copies. So congrats to her. Congrats to Paulina's favorite, The Devil Wears Prada 2.
2: Yes.
1: Also set a record on streaming. The movie has surpassed Deadpool and Wolverine with the biggest live action movie premiere on Disney Plus and Hulu, having notched 15.2 million global views in its first 5 days of availability. And I think most of those were you and Jonathan, probably. Because you love to quote The Devil Wears Prada.
2: I do it every day. I saw that movie 3 times in theaters.
1: You did?
2: Yeah.
3: Wow.
2: Yeah.
1: Did you have to get a loan? Because that's expensive.
2: Pretty much, yeah.
1: That's
2: a little afterpay.
1: Yeah, Klarna. Oh my gosh. Well, that's an endorsement. So it is now out and you can watch it if you didn't get to see it in theaters. And if you want to watch us, our little show, you can always do that on YouTube and Twitch. Just type Fred Show Radio. As well as if you want to follow us on social media, Instagram, Threads, The Fred Show, TikTok. We are everywhere. We are on Facebook. We're in your ears, in your eyes.
4: For free, by the way.
1: Yes,
4: no
1: very free.
4: No afterpay with us. You know, free.
3: Oh, yeah.
1: So free.
3: Yeah. Oh, so you're not the one pocketing the subscription fees?
4: No, we don't have enough followers to charge yet.
3: Okay.
4: I need them to go ahead and follow us now.
3: Oh, okay.
1: Which platform
3: bodied
1: do you need the most?
4: All of them.
1: Okay.
3: Bodied. Okay, so Showbiz Shelley versus Mackenzie. Her third appearance on the show. $2,300 is the prize. And we'll play next in 3 minutes. Fred Show.

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2: Good morning!
1: Shelly!
2: Hi.
1: All right. Morning. High stakes.
2: I know.
1: $2,300 is the prize. And Mackenzie is here. Hi, Mackenzie.
3: Hi, good morning.
1: Just a regular part of the show now. Just set aside some time and just check in every day. But you may have earned yourself some extra money here, having appeared for the third time, because it's $50 every time. $2,300 is the prize. Shelly has won 1,194 times all time, 81 losses, and she was like in a 38-39 game win streak until now. So 5 pop culture questions. Let's see how it goes. Good luck, you guys.
2: Hey, good luck.
1: All right.
2: It's a big deal.
1: Off Shelly goes to the booth. Poof. Mackenzie, she cannot hear the questions. Number one for you. Which singer will perform a family-friendly version of his song with Morgan Wallen, I Had Some Help, on an upcoming Sesame Street special?
3: Post Malone.
1: Lego announced a new collab with this singer based on her songs and albums like Sour and Guts. Name the singer.
3: Olivia Rodrigo.
1: Online tributes have been pouring in after news broke that actor Vincent Pastore passed away. He's best known for playing Salvatore blah, blah, blah, blah, blah, blah, blah, on this iconic HBO show.
3: The Sopranos.
1: A new Spider-Man movie continues to get rave reviews. Is that a Marvel or DC production?
3: I would say Marvel.
1: And Ben Affleck won the rare $1 million prize on this rebooted game show that was originally hosted by the late Regis Philbin.
2: Three, two.
3: Who wants to be a millionaire?
1: That is a 5.
4: Wow.
1: Wow.
5: She's good.
1: Yeah. Wow.
2: Oh, no.
1: A 5 again?
2: Oh, my God.
1: A 5 again? You got to focus. You ready?
2: Yeah.
1: Jason, I don't know. You better wet the ink on the pen.
4: Yeah, I know.
1: He uses one of those pens on like a feather. You know, he dips it in the ink.
4: Like quill.
1: To write the checks. And he licks it first.
4: Yep, fresh quill right here.
1: Exactly. All right.
2: Quill. All right.
1: Which singer will perform a family-friendly version of his song with Morgan Wallen, and I Had Some Help, on an upcoming Sesame Street special?
2: Post Malone.
1: That's right. Lego announced a new collab with this singer based on her songs and albums like Sour and Guts. Name the singer.
2: Olivia Rodrigo.
1: Correct. Online tributes have been pouring in after news broke that actor Vincent Pastore passed away. He was best known for playing Salvatore on this iconic HBO show.
2: The Sopranos.
1: Yeah, the new Spider-Man movie continues to get rave reviews. Is that a Marvel or a DC production?
2: Spider-Man is 3. Marvel.
1: It is. And Ben Affleck won the rare $1 million prize on this rebooted game show that was originally hosted by the late Regis Philbin.
2: Who Wants to Be a Millionaire?
1: That's another 5. Another tie. Mackenzie, quit your job. You got to be here every day now.
2: She's good. What is going on?
1: Be here every day. Wow. So now we're up to $2,350 and another tie with the newest member of the show, Mackenzie. $2,350, and we'll play again tomorrow around this time. Sound good?
3: Sounds good.
1: She's like, I got stuff to do, right, man. Yeah. I got stuff to do. What do you do for a living, Mackenzie?
3: I dog sit, and I'm off for the summer. I work at a school during the year.
1: Oh, you got time then.
3: Yeah, a little bit.
1: Because this is what she wanted to do every morning. Hang on a second.
2: Yeah.
1: Have a good day.
3: You too.
1: Stay right there. All right, Shelly, she's back tomorrow.
2: Oh, gosh. Ooh. All right.
1: Money keeps going up. I know. Okay. She says, this woman's really good.
2: She is good.
1: Have a good day. We'll do it again.
2: All right.
1: I can tell. Shelly's pressed. She's pressed.
2: I don't like the fall pie.
1: The Fred Show is on.

0: text. I'm following on Twitch. My son has 62,000 followers. Well, that's okay. So a child has 62,000 followers and we have 37.
1: Right.
0: Okay. That's, whatever. I'm used to it.
2: Can you shout us out?
0: Can you tell your kid with 62,000 followers to tell them all to watch the show?
1: Yes.
0: We're new to Twitch, for the record, okay? Mm-hmm. It's the newest thing. But while you're at it, YouTube, Facebook, TikTok, Instagram, the iHeart app, search for The Fred Show. 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Why did somebody get ghosted? 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

0: Okay, I'm gonna have my kids do it.
1: Okay.
2: Oh my gosh.
3: I love it.
0: Yeah, my name is Tiki, and I got it showed up on the showdown, and we can't hang.
2: With the girls.
4: Fred Show is on.
3: I did take my nieces to the zoo yesterday. We did see a gorilla. I didn't yell at it, though. It was a silverback. It was much bigger than me.
2: Probably
3: and
2: smart.
3: I believe I could hang with it, like, on a social level, but certainly not on any kind of competitive level. I think it would beat the crap out of me and then pounce on me.
2: Yeah, that's probably for the best.
3: It looked a lot bigger, like strong, more muscular than I am.
1: Yeah.
3: So I joked on my story, Fred on air. I was like, I can hang with this gorilla, and it was a gorilla. And people were like, did you yell at it? No, I didn't yell at it. I didn't yell at the gorilla. I didn't yell at the gorilla. Also, gorillas are funny in their enclosures. Like yesterday, the two were laying on their backs with their legs spread and their stuff just hanging. And there's like a big, big, huge window where you can like go up and look. And they had their feet up against the window. Oh. And they were just laying there with their stuff hanging out, their little booty and the whole thing. And I'm going, there's a person dressed up in a, there's a human being inside of there. And they know exactly what they're doing. And they're getting away with this because they're gorillas.
2: You'd but do if, it too if you could.
3: I would do it if I could, but I...
2: But you can't, so you won't.
3: But if you came to see me in the zoo, which is where I belong most of the time, and I laid there naked with my feet up against the thing flashing everybody, then they'd arrest me again inside the zoo. But a gorilla can do it, no problem.
2: Yeah? Again? They'd arrest you again? Question mark?
3: Well, because I'm already enclosed.
2: Oh, okay.
3: Because I'm in a zoo.
2: You're double
3: arrested. So they would put me in zoo jail.
2: Oh.
3: I would get, you know what I'm saying? I would be okay. In jail inside the zoo because I'm already in a zoo. You know what I'm saying?
2: Yeah.
3: But I don't know. I think you'd be very bored if you came and saw me at the zoo. Would be me watching crime documentaries on my couch on Netflix. or that show, The Ultimatum, with Nick, my favorites, Nick and Vanessa Lachey.
2: Yeah. Mm-hmm. That's what I would be doing. Them.
3: Yeah, so...
2: all those shows you watch with them.
3: Seem like nice people, but I don't get it. And I think Nick... I heard a rumor that Nick listens to us in Cincinnati. So I will say nothing bad about... Oh. And you already know. I hold him at the highest regard.
5: Nick, I love you.
3: Nick Lachey.
5: Yes.
3: 98 degrees.
5: Iconic.
3: For my money, it doesn't get much... After Backstreet Boys, it doesn't get much better for me. A lot of people would put NSYNC next. I don't know.
5: No.
3: I think that's debatable.
2: Waiting for tonight.
3: I feel like people are either, they would either put NSYNC or Backstreet Boys at the top of the boy band thing. And then the next level, I feel like they might not, because you're either one or the other, right? Yeah. So I don't know how many people would say Backstreet Boys, NSYNC, or NSYNC, Backstreet Boys. I feel like you're either an NSYNC fan and Backstreet Boys are third, and there's another boy band that goes in between, or vice versa.
5: Yep.
3: Right?
5: It's 98 degrees.
3: So for you, it's Backstreet Boys, 98 degrees, then NSYNC?
5: Oh, NSYNC is not even in my... I'm LFO.
2: For sure.
5: West Lake.
3: West Lake? West Life? West Life? Yeah. Is that what it is?
2: Wow.
5: Yeah, Boys to Men.
3: Boys to Men goes in there before that. Calling Me Bad. Is Calling Me Bad All Guys? Because that goes in there, too.
5: The Temptations.
2: Menudo.
5: Big Menudo
2: fan.
5: The new Menudo. Old Menudo.
2: Wow, Jason.
5: Before NSYNC.
3: I did the Temptation. New Edition. Way above them.
2: Uh-huh.
3: Wow. Okay. Waiting by the phone. We'll get to the throwback dance party. The fun fact. It's all coming up. Fred Show.

0: been left waiting by the phone? It's the Fred Show.
1: Hey, Teddy, good morning. Welcome to the program. How are you?
2: I'm doing all right. How are you doing?
1: Doing okay, man. What's going on with this woman, Lisa? It's waiting by the phone. We're trying to figure out if you've been ghosted. It sounds like maybe you have. But we need the backstory. How did you meet Lisa? Tell us about any dates you've been on and then where things are now.
2: So we met on Hinge, and I asked her out to dinner, and we went out. She was even hotter, funnier in person than she was when we were texting. We had a great time, I thought, and we were planning date number two, but then she just sort of disappeared. So I don't know why.
1: Okay, and you look back on this date. I ask everybody, but you look back on this date, and everything went well. I mean, you left the date feeling pretty good about where things stood. Hey, we're going to go out again. Like, I'm going to reach out, and she's going to be interested. The chemistry was there. The conversation was there. Everything.
2: Yeah, I mean, like I said, she was funny. I was actually really laughing a lot, and I was having a great time, and she seemed like she was too.
1: Okay, because the mood's light, you know, so then what could possibly have gone wrong? I've said that many times too.
2: Yeah, exactly.
1: And then I find out. But okay, well, Teddy, let's play a song. We'll come back and we'll call Lisa. You'll be on the phone. We'll ask these questions on your behalf. And, you know, the hope is that we can figure out what's going on. It's possible that she has something on her end and we can straighten things out and set you guys up on another date that we pay for. Sound good?
2: Yeah, sounds good.
1: Let's see what happens next. Part 2 of Waiting by the Phone right after the trumpets, after Bruno Mars. Fred Show.

0: the throwback dance party is next. Hey, Teddy.
1: Yeah.
0: All right, let's call Lisa. You guys met. You went on a date. You thought the date went great. Tale so old as time.
2: So old.
0: But you have not heard from Lisa since the date, and you're puzzled. You're disappointed. You want to know why.
1: Yeah, exactly. I mean, I've reached out to her, but she hasn't responded.
0: Okay. Well, let's call Lisa and see if we can get her on the phone and figure this out. Good luck, Teddy.
1: Thanks.
3: Hello?
0: Hi, this is Lisa.
3: Yeah.
0: Lisa, hi, good morning. It's Fred. My name is Fred. I'm calling from the Fred Show, the morning radio show. I have to tell you that we are on the radio right now, and I would need your permission to continue with the call. Can we chat for just a second?
3: Okay. All right.
0: Well, thank you. That was a yes. I like it. We're calling on behalf of a guy named Teddy, and he reached out to us, said that I guess you guys matched on an app or something, and recently went on a date that he felt went really well. But he says he's reached out to you since the date and you haven't responded. He's puzzled. Why are you not responding to Teddy?
3: Oh, man, okay. This is awkward. I mean, Teddy is... Okay, I'm just not interested. All right, I'm just not interested.
0: But there's more to this story, though. There's more to this story. Why are you not interested? Like, here's the thing. Maybe, I don't know if you've ever been ghosted. Maybe you've never been ghosted before, but he feels like he's being ghosted. It's bugging him. He kind of wants some closure if you're not going to go out with him again. So can you tell us what happened or why you've changed your mind about him?
3: Okay, so Teddy basically asks his mom for permission to do absolutely everything.
0: Okay, well, what does that mean? Like, give me an example.
3: Okay, all right. So when we first matched, he and I started talking. It felt cool. And then I remember right when we started talking, he was just like, oh, I don't know what I want to eat. And he's like, you know what? I need to call my mom and ask her.
0: Stop it.
3: And I was like, all right, interesting, but okay, kind of cute. Like, he wants to call his mom. I don't know. I just was like, all right. Then when we were trying to figure out when and where to meet for the date, he made another comment and he was like, oh, I want to check to see if my mom, you know, if we're committing before we're committing to anything. And I'm like, okay, I mean, I'll just give you the benefit of the doubt. You know, maybe you had plans, like maybe he just kind of had plans with his mom or something. And, you know, that was that. So I didn't really say anything. And then my final straw was when we were on the date. And towards the end of the date, I was like, we were like finishing up dinner. And I was like, hey, actually, I have an extra ticket to this concert the following week. And I don't know if you wanted to come with me. And he's like, oh, yeah, sounds fun. You know what? I just need to run by my mom really first.
0: Stop it. So this dude, it was a good date. Like you were going to overlook that and go out with him again. So he didn't actually fumble necessarily, but it turns out that the dude can't even like put his pants on without asking his mom if that's okay, which is very unattractive. I mean, it's one thing to have a great relationship with your mom. I think that's usually a good sign. Mm-hmm. But I also, you know, I don't need to ask my mom like where to take you on a date and if I can go to a concert next week. I mean, I'm a grown-ass man.
3: Exactly. I was like, this is, you know what? No, dude. Like, absolutely. If you need to go to the bathroom to check with your mom, like, no. This is a lot.
0: I forgot to mention, Lisa, that Teddy is here, and Teddy's been very quiet throughout this. Teddy, why are we asking mom, you know, for permission to go out? Mm-hmm. Like, we're grown-ups. We don't have to do that anymore.
1: Okay. So just to be clear, I don't need my mom's permission. Like, I'm not asking for her permission. I like to get her opinion.
3: What do you talk? You ask her for anything, all her opinions, before you do anything. Do you not?
1: Yeah, so what? That's not weird.
0: Yeah, no, it is weird. Yeah, it is weird. Like, at some point, you have to make decisions for yourself because you're a grown-up. I mean, I can't remember the last time I called mom to ask her, you know, if I can go to a concert next week.
1: So you don't consult your mom on anything?
0: Not as it pertains to, you know, life issues and decisions that I need to make for myself. No, like my schedule is my schedule. you know, what I do with my dates is my call.
4: Right.
0: It's, you know.
4: Sure, you don't add your mom to the calendar invite?
0: Well, I mean, yes, but yeah, that doesn't mean that she gets a vote. I mean, she has a right to know where I am at all times, but other than that, you know, a couple FaceTimes throughout the date, but other than that, no.
4: Got it.
0: That's crazy. Teddy, come on, man. You're grown up.
1: I mean, honestly, I checked in with her before I even did this. She thought it was a good idea to find out.
0: Your mom told you to come on the radio.
3: Oh, my God.
1: Yes.
2: Well, in that case, you know, mama's always right. No. We love mama.
0: Get out of here.
2: She told him to turn on the radio. I mean,
0: there is a difference between having a close relationship and being a full-on mama's boy. And I think this might be beyond that. This might be another level above and beyond just mama's boy. I mean, because this is like you need permission. This is like she still runs your life. Mm-hmm. And I think
1: I'm not asking for permission. Sometimes she says something's a good idea and I'm like, I don't know. I just like to get her input.
5: But why can't you decide on your own anything? Like, that's not an attractive quality.
0: And why are you telling? I mean, maybe this is something you do in your private life, but like, I don't know that I would tell everybody that, because again, I think women want a confident, decisive guy who has a good relationship with family, but doesn't need to ask for permission to do basic things.
1: I mean, I guess I'm realizing that now. I mean, I didn't. Again, I'm not asking for permission. It's just an opinion.
3: You are.
1: So,
0: okay.
3: You're asking all the time. This is weird.
0: I know.
1: Just checking in. It's just checking in. It's not asking for permission.
5: Whatever it is.
0: Yeah.
3: All right. Well, next time you're going to ask if we should have sex. Is that like?
0: Yeah. What would mom say about that? Do you think? You think mom would be in favor?
1: Well, I mean, my mom, she's very encouraging of using protection. So,
0: that's nice. I'm glad that mom says it's okay to have sex with protection.
6: I'm going to throw up.
0: This is very strange. All right, look, Lisa, I'll ask the question. I know the answer. It's rhetorical. Would you like to go out with Teddy again? And we'll pay for it. We'll ask mom first and clear it all with her.
3: This is way too excessive for me. Absolutely not. Okay. No, this is weird.
0: Yeah, not going to work out. Hey, Teddy, look, I'm glad that you have a good relationship with your mom. That's a nice thing. I might not tell everybody that I have to ask for her permission to use the bathroom and that I run every decision by her. I might not share that. I might maybe consider not doing that.
1: I mean, I hear you. I think I'm just going to not. I'll just say I need to think about it.
0: Right.
1: And
0: then you're going
1: to
0: go do it.
1: I'll talk to my mom.
0: Anyway. Yeah. Okay. All right. Well, hey, whatever floats your boat, I guess, Teddy.
6: You learned nothing. Got
0: right, right, right, right, right. We've really gotten nowhere here. But Lisa, thanks for your time. Teddy, good luck to you as well.
3: Thanks.
0: We have a special guest on the Fred Show. Polly is here. Polly, say hi to everybody. You got to speak in the microphone.
7: Hi.
0: Are you having fun at the radio station? You got to talk to me.
7: Yes.
0: Okay. What do you think of this place? What do you think of all my friends? Do you like them? She's nodding her head. Yeah.
5: Did you meet a penguin, Polly?
0: Yeah. Tell me about the penguin and all the animals at the zoo. Did you see a bunch?
7: Yes.
0: What animals did you see at the zoo yesterday? What did we see?
7: Penguins.
0: Yeah. What else? Did we see a giraffe?
7: Mm-hmm.
0: Did you feed it?
7: Mm-hmm.
0: Okay.
5: You fed a giraffe?
7: Yes.
5: Get out of here.
0: You have so many words. And then we turn the microphone on, you don't have any words.
2: Tell us the weather.
0: Yeah, what's the
2: weather?
0: Yeah, you wanted to tell everybody what the weather was today, and you thought it was so funny. What's the weather today?
7: Snow.
0: Yeah! It's not.
5: Confuse them, girl.
0: You just told everybody it's snowing outside. It's not snowing.
2: Tom Skilling could never, girl.
0: Well, no. Well, what are they supposed to wear if it's snowing? What do they got to wear? A jacket?
7: A jacket.
0: Okay. Ooh. And a hat?
7: A hat.
0: Okay. Do you want to say hi to any of your friends? You can say hi to all of your friends right now. What are their names? She does. You forgot their names?
5: Who's your bestie?
0: Yeah.
7: Jet.
0: Okay. Aww. Who else? Anybody else? Any other friends?
7: Margo.
0: Okay, Margo. Okay. That's good. You want to say hi to Adler, your cat?
7: Hi, Apple.
0: Okay, that's good. Anything else? What is your favorite song right now? You have a lot of them? Polly, we need to work. We'll work on the actual talking part. Yeah. Which one?
7: Perfect Princess.
0: Perfect Princess. Okay. Well, that's it. That's Jason, actually. He's a perfect princess.
6: That's my favorite, too. Yeah.
5: You like Taylor Swift, right, Polly?
7: Yes.
0: Yeah.
5: You like to Shake It Off?
7: Yes.
0: Yeah. Do you know the lyrics to Shake It Off? You can't sing it? You don't know?
2: I don't either. So stop. It's all good.
0: Okay. Well, is there anything else you want to say to everybody? You told everybody it's snowing, and it's not. Any other fun jokes you want to say?
7: No.
0: Okay. Well, Polly, thank you for coming on the radio show. Do you like it here?
7: Yes.
0: Do you want this to be your job?
7: Yes.
0: Nope. Okay. Oh, nope. Nope. We're not going to do that. So we're going to get you a real job. Okay. What? Oh.
7: Thank you.
0: Okay. You're welcome, Polly. All right. Bye, Paul. We're going to teach you about some music right now. You know who Nelly is?

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12: When I was young, I fell in love.

0: the zoo, and in honor of gorillas that we all saw yesterday, my nieces and I saw, and that I did not yell at, and I did not tell them I could hang with them, because I don't need the smoke. I mean, I want to hang with them, but I can't hang with them, you know? Mm-hmm. But did you know that gorilla nose prints are as unique as human fingerprints? Did you know that?
1: No.
0: None of you know? Mm-hmm. As a result, scientists can identify individual gorillas by paying close attention to the shape of their nose. Unique scars or marks on their faces help too. Mm. But yeah, they got a little nose, the little nose print on there. Isn't that nice?
1: Yes.
0: Isn't that nice? Also a fun fact, Jason has a crush on my brother-in-law.
2: Yep, he's hot.
0: So, good.
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37: Taxes. Is there another option? like, you don't tell me that I'm getting $750 million and then it's three. What?
7: Least, right. That's the least surprising information I've heard this morning.
37: I know.
7: Is that you don't like to pay taxes.
38: Oh, no.
39: The Fred Show is on.
7: Guys, good morning. It's Tuesday, August 4th. The Fred Force. I'm talking like my niece now. Force. It's the 4th. Fred Show is on. Hi, Caitlin.
40: Hello.
7: Hi, Jason Brown. Hi, Paulina. Hey. Hi, Kiki.
40: Good morning.
7: Shelby, Shelly, and another tiebreaker tomorrow morning in the showdown. What are we up to now? $2,300.
0: Yeah.
7: $2,300, and Mackenzie's back. She works here now, and she will be on the show tomorrow. Blogs in just a second. We'll get to the entertainment report, too. What are you working on, Kay?
1: Man, if you're going to the movie theater and your stomach is upset, turn around. Go back home, okay?
7: All right. I will, fine.
1: It's not very nice.
7: I'm leaving. I'm out of here. I'm tired today, and all I did was observe parenting for 12 hours yesterday. That's all I did. I didn't even do it. I just watched other people parent and was around small children for 12 hours, and I'm exhausted, and I wasn't even responsible.
0: Oof.
7: Right.
0: So, wear you out.
7: I just want to say shout out to all the parents out there, because I'm the uncle, right? Like, I took them, bought them candy and little stuffed animals and took them to a little zoo and, you know, whatever. And I'm exhausted.
2: It's real in a field.
7: I want to retire. I need 3 or 4 days off after that. And then they come in here this morning because apparently my parent or my sister had to take them and then feed them again.
0: I guess there was a whole nother three or four hours
7: of activities.
0: Oh.
7: No, I thought for sure they'd be like exhausted. No, no. Then they went out and did something else. Then they went to dinner, did the whole thing. I slept for 12 hours. I'm exhausted. They're up, bright, cheery kids. They bathe them, put new clothes on them, fed them again. They just keep eating. And then look at this. And I'm tired. And they're not. I just wanted to say, shout out to all the parents out there.
2: Yes.
7: I thought the uncle gig was easy. I thought it was just, jazz them up, buy them crap, give them back. And I'm exhausted.
3: Yeah, they talk about it.
39: Yeah, they talk better than they type.
3: They talk about it, talk about it.
39: These are the radio blogs on the Fred Show.
7: It's like writing in our diaries, except we say them aloud. We call them blogs. Kaylin's got one. Go.
1: Thank you, dear blog. So I feel like I may have one of those faces just throughout my experience of life thus far where people just want to tell their business or talk to you on the street. I obviously live in a city. I walk everywhere. You guys hate when I try to make you walk places, but I love it. And I feel like every day is a pick your own adventure, especially in a city. You don't know who you're going to meet, what they're going to say to you. And I've literally had people come up to me and just like tell me their deepest, darkest secret. And like, they're stopping me on the street to tell me. And I'm like, hello. There was the guy who made me take a full photo shoot one day on my walk home from work. And then he didn't really speak good English, and we were fighting over when the photo shoot was done, and he was still posing.
7: Oh, I see.
1: And I was like, I'm done with this. You know, I don't want to do this anymore.
7: Oh, like when you stop to take someone's picture?
1: Yes.
7: It's like, yeah. I've had that happen too, like where I see people, like, you know, there'll be a family, and then the dad's taking the picture, and then I'll say, hey, do you want me to take the picture so you can be in it? And then I'll take the, like, you know, I'll do it up, down, low, left, right, a bunch of rapid fire.
1: Yeah.
7: And then I hand the phone back, only for them to look at it like we're going to go through a review process. No, we're not. No, we're not. I just took 78 pictures of you. If one of them doesn't work, find someone else.
1: Yeah, like, and sometimes I'll offer if I'm feeling nice, but this gentleman, the story I'm referring to, he told me what I was going to do, and I was just like, okay, and he was laying down. Anyways, he needed the shot. So my most recent one, and I was walking in a group of people, so again, I was singled out, and they said, hey, how old are you? And I was like, how old do you think I am? And it was a group of women, and she guessed 30, and I was like, well, I wish you would have guessed a little younger, but yes, I am of a certain age, in my 30s. And she said, okay, so you're a millennial. I said, sure am. What do you need? And she said, do you know how to pop, lock, and drop it? And I said, I sure do.
7: Because you had Darren's Dance Grooves as a kid, didn't you? Didn't you get the DVD?
1: I did have the DVD.
7: You called the 1-800 number and he told you how to do it?
1: Shout out to Darren. And I said, of course I know how to pop, lock, and drop it. So, you know, I don't know what's coming next. And she said, hold on. So she goes to her phone and she cues up a speaker and she puts on pop, lock, and drop it.
2: Yes.
1: And she says, now we're going to have to all do this together. And, you know, I didn't want to be the lame person. You know, when you get the choice to sit it out or dance, I hope you dance.
0: Yes, I hope you dance.
1: And I didn't want to be the unfun person. So I'm there, you know, with my bag. I set my bag down and we're staring at each other and we're waiting for the pop, lock, and drop it. And I hit it and they all cheer and they couldn't believe I knew how to do it. And we're high-fiving. Oh, and then they just sent me on my merry way. And I just, why? What was the reason? But people really need joy these days. So I was like, there are a group of people having fun, but why am I the one singled out of all these people on the city street? You know what I'm talking about. People are always talking to me. Yes. I nailed it, though. I did the and I dropped it really low. I could have tore something because, as you guys know, I'm reaching a certain age. But
37: I'm so proud of you.
1: Thank you.
37: This is my kind of carrying on. Like, if you see me on the street with a camera, this is what I'm up to. Like, can you pop, lock, and drop it?
1: I was nervous because I was like, I got to hit the pop, lock, and drop it. And we were facing each other. We did it together. We did two drops. Mm-hmm. We said goodbye, and I will never see that group of people again.
37: Wow. I hope this comes up in my TikTok algorithm.
1: What made you decide to hang out with your friends on the street with a speaker and just ask people if they're millennials and they know how to pop?
7: Was this filmed?
1: One of her friends may have been filming it. I certainly didn't because I was trying to make sure I got the moves right. But it was a lot of pressure, and I do have to say I think I nailed it. But what in the random stuff that happens to me?
7: Is there one of these public, like, where the TikTok accounts where people walk up to people? Is there one that you'd like to be on? There are a whole bunch of them. But the one I want the dude who speaks every language to walk up to me and be, excuse me, I think I speak your language. And I'll be like, I think you do too. Because it's English. And that's the only one I know.
1: There's Have a you trivia seen this guy? One. No, I haven't seen him, but there's a trivia one that I want to be on in Detroit. Cool. So he
7: walks up to people. He speaks a little bit of like every language. He's this Japanese guy, and he speaks like a tiny bit of even like African dialects. He studies language. And so I think some of them are kind of staged, but he'll walk up on people and be like, hey, I think I speak your language. And they'll be like, whatever, get away from me. And then and then he'll be like, where are you from? And they'll be like, Albania or whatever. And then he'll start speaking to them. And then they'll be like, what? You know, but like, and then people from Africa are like, well, I'm from, you definitely don't know this. And then they'll walk up to him and then he'll be like, well, you from here? And they're like, here. And then he'll start talking and then be not that one, and then he'll do another dialect and they'll go, how do you know that?
1: How much does he know of each? Because like when I was in Italy, like I'd be so proud if like I said something in Italian and they respond back, and then they start going on a whole
7: and I'm like trouble.
1: I'm like, oh crap, I don't have all this.
7: He knows Japanese, English, he knows French, he knows Spanish, he knows Arabic, like really well.
37: Oh, that's cool.
7: But I guess this is his hobby. He's a pretty young guy and he studies all this stuff. But yeah, that I'd like to be on that one just so I can go, hey, excuse me, I think I speak your language. Yep.
37: Yeah. You're doing it right now.
4: On that one where they walk up to you in the store and they say, you know, is this all you're getting? And I'm going to be like, nope, I need all the groceries. I need a television. And then they pay for it at the register.
7: Oh,
4: and
7: really?
4: Say, oh, yes. It's a rich guy. This is his hobby. He just goes up to people in the store and like clears their cart. So, nice. Yes, find me.
1: I would have rather had that than the pop, lock, and drop.
4: Wow. Yes.
7: The other one I'm seeing are parents taking their kids to Target for their birthdays. And if it's like their 13th birthday, they can pick out 13 things.
4: Oh, yes.
7: Anything they want. And these kids are relatively conservative about what they're choosing. Not me. Mm-mm. That's why my parents never did that for me. Because I would have been like, okay, flat screen TV, gaming set. I would have just gone crazy. Gaming set, 13, that's
4: laptop,
7: two.
4: Motor scooter.
7: Yeah, you didn't specify car.
1: Yeah, tomorrow.
7: New bedroom set.
1: Yes. 3-5 tomorrow. Oh, so
7: yes. No, I
1: that's so where you want to go to the store?
4: Yeah,
1: you get to pick a lot of things.
7: We know. There's a group chat on this show that has, for each of us, one removed for birthdays. And it's been popping. Don't you worry about it.
1: Oh, really?
7: It's always popping. Because there's one I know about our birthdays. There's one about Jason's birthday. Yeah. There's one about Paulina's birthday. There's one about Bella's birthday. Because it's the group chat from the show with one person removed so that they don't know what's going on.
1: Paulina did ask me 2 days ago what I was into.
7: Yeah, what are you into?
1: And I said, I like to get to know you, is what I told her. Always around this time. Yeah. You want to know
7: a couple
1: more
7: days
1: about
7: before
1: me.
7: Birthdays, Paulina wants to know what I'm into.
1: Right.
7: And then I answer and she's like, no, not that. I meant the

0: Kalen's Entertainment Report is on The Fred Show.
1: Spider-Man had the biggest opening weekend in movie history, but what is Tom Holland's future in the role? Will he be back? The president of Marvel says there's always plans, but right now he is going to rest after that global tour. He and Zendaya are going to take a good minute to rest and enjoy their victory lap, which they very much deserve. And they do. I mean, between both of them, they're doing so many movies together. They're both in the damn Odyssey. I mean, she had Euphoria. He has all the things. So they are going to take a break. But while we are talking about Spider-Man, I wanted to just mention, and sorry to this texter who talked about us talking about potty things earlier, but an entire Spider-Man Brand New Day screening in Colombia was evacuated after a moviegoer suffered an uncontrollable bout of flatulence midway through the film, filling the auditorium with such a strong odor that audience members had to flee the theater and many chose not to return. That is, I don't know what you called blowing it up or blowing it down, but that's crazy. I don't know what you had, but like, you got to go to the doctor, bro. Scott Eastwood, son of Clint Eastwood, very cute son, opened up about a pretty insane, for lack of a better word, encounter while working with Shia LaBeouf on the set of a movie. He said that Shia is clearly tormented and has maybe got some stuff going on, which I think we can probably agree based on what we've observed, but he said it was really tough. There was sort of an incident that happened. I've talked about it before, but Brad Pitt had to break things up. A very tense moment. One day he was having an episode, thought I shouldn't be spitting tobacco on the tank, which was in the script. And then I finally said enough was enough. He said that Shia snapped on him. F you, stop pulling your spit. And I said, I'm going to whoop your butt. And then he continued, he got froggy, he said, and everybody broke it up. So Brad Pitt breaking up fights. Cardi B has just become the first female rapper to have 4 singles sell over 10 million copies. So congrats to her. Congrats to Paulina's favorite, The Devil Wears Prada 2.
2: Yes.
1: Also set a record on streaming. The movie has surpassed Deadpool and Wolverine with the biggest live action movie premiere on Disney Plus and Hulu, having notched 15.2 million global views in its first 5 days of availability. And I think most of those were you and Jonathan, probably, because you love to quote The Devil Wears Prada.
2: I do it every day. I saw the movie 3 times in theaters.
1: You did?
2: Yeah.
3: Wow.
2: Yeah.
1: Did you have to get a loan? Because that's expensive.
2: Pretty much, yeah.
1: That's
2: a little afterpay.
1: Yeah, Klarna. Oh my gosh. Well, that's an endorsement. So it is now out and you can watch it if you didn't get to see it in theaters. And if you want to watch us, our little show, you can always do that on YouTube and Twitch. Just type Fred Show Radio, as well as if you want to follow us on social media, Instagram, Threads, The Fred Show, TikTok. We are everywhere. We are on Facebook. We're in your ears, in your eyes.
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1: very free.
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0: It's the Fred Show. Thank you so much for having us on today. We love you. We appreciate you. The iHeart app is where to go if you missed anything from today's show. Our special guest, Polly, my niece, was five. She told us the weather. She thought it was very funny to tell us it was snowing. I kind of wish it were snowing. And I kind of wish people would laugh at me as hard as you guys did when she told that joke.
1: She's so cute.
0: Well, she's much funnier than I am. It's horrible.
2: You get a good laugh out of me sometimes.
0: And I will say, when you laugh, when you guys laugh, it's well-earned. I feel like I really did something good.
2: Yeah, I don't hand them out.
0: That's exciting, yeah. Game show Wednesday tomorrow. We'll play, definitely going to be Paulina, Kiki Karaoke, Waiting by the Phone is new, another big tiebreaker with Showbiz Shelly with Mackenzie for $1,300, and more. 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
2: Every single weekday, we do it. Why? Because we actually just love it. I mean, that's why we do this. We love being here, connecting with you. Appreciate you having us on. There are a couple things you should never tell ChatGPT. I'll tell you what they are later this hour.
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1: Donnie, you're having intimidation issues with your farmers?
2: Yes.
3: Yes. No, beef with the farmers.
2: Not beef. I think what I realized, so I used to be a farmer's market girly. Like, that was my Sunday routine. We never go to farmer's markets anymore. I haven't gone in like years. So we went and we like fumbled our way through. We didn't know where anything was. And we spent an hour there and they came out with a box of dates, a handful of flowers, and a box of berries.
1: What's the issue?
2: I don't know how to like navigate. I don't know how to like go in. I don't know how to pick the best ones. I don't know.
1: We've established
3: they're a little rusty.
2: What's the difference between organic and not certified organic, but not pesticides and not?
1: You're in the weeds on all that. But let me just tell you, you will not find nicer people anywhere outside of the farmer's market. Vendors, the farmers, their families, their brothers, their sisters, their moms, their dads, their cousins, everybody behind the table, they're just the nicest people. Offering me samples.
2: Right.
1: Bagging my guava.
2: Guava? Chic.
1: But my berries.
3: Like, wow. I was very
1: impressed. I don't know which berry person to go to.
2: That's anyway, what I'm saying.
3: Why can't you just start talking
2: so
3: to them?
2: So intimidating.
1: Well, I always do a lap.
3: They say to do that with buffets too.
1: Well, I always do a buffet lap because I want to prioritize. Right.
3: Never just start.
1: Let's take a lap and then we come back and break it down.
3: Exactly. You never start piling on your plate right at the beginning of a buffet.
1: But take a lap. Take inventory. Take your time. Farmer's Market is not meant to be stressful. It's meant to be actually peaceful.
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1: Got a quote for the day. Also, do you use ChatGPT? Everybody does.
2: Every day.
1: You ever named it Gio?
2: Yep, that's my ChatGPT's name.
1: All right. So there are some things you should never tell Gio. One, personally identifiable information. Your full name, your date of birth, your email address.
3: Wait, why?
2: Tanya.
1: Tanya, we can't even say it on the air. There may be chat bots listening. Okay?
3: Uh-oh.
1: Buffer that out. Yeah. Number two, never say to ChatGPT health information, including seeking health advice.
2: Oh, I do that all the time.
1: Then it's going to know all of your issues. It's a problem.
2: But why is that a problem?
1: It's a problem.
2: It literally told me that I needed to take my son to the emergency room.
1: That's your son, not you.
2: Well, okay. I was like putting all of his symptoms in there, and then we went, and good thing we did. They said we caught it just before it turned into pneumonia.
1: Well, pneumonia is a bad thing. We don't want that.
2: Well, good. That's what I'm saying.
1: Then it worked out for you this time, but will it every time? Next. Don't ever tell your ChatGPT illegal activity, even as a joke, Tanya.
3: Well, I don't really do illegal activity.
1: Well, you say really, it makes me want to press, but I'm not gonna.
2: I'm like, so.
1: Today's quote, worry is like a rocking chair. It gives you something to do, but it gets you no place.
3: Oh, wow. That's a great quote.
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1: 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So let's start with it. Go ahead.
2: Well, I'm going to ask you, what if the person that you were dating doesn't have social media? Would you think that's a green flag or a red flag?
1: I like it.
2: Yeah, green.
3: It wouldn't bother me.
2: Green.
3: Sure.
1: Well, is that green? It wouldn't bother me? That's so confusing. It wouldn't bother me. Like, doesn't sound positive.
3: I guess it's beige. I guess it's more beige than green.
1: But she didn't give you beige. She said green or red.
2: Yeah, because what if they didn't own a smartphone?
3: That would be annoying.
2: Yeah.
3: Because then I can't send, like, pictures and that
2: okay,
3: type of stuff.
2: So that's kind of what's happening with comedian Aziz Ansari. He lives a completely offline lifestyle. So he sat down with Drew Barrymore and she asked him point blank, is it true that you don't have a smartphone? He said, it's true. I don't have email. I don't really go on the internet. I just kind of have a flip phone. He says it's good for his peace of mind. And he admitted that it can make everyday tasks kind of tough. So like, who picks up the slack? His wife. He said, a lot of times I'll ask her stuff. Sometimes I'm walking around and I got to call my wife and ask her for directions.
1: Well, that's the thing, because that's the only thing. Like, I can get, like, fine, you want to not be on social media, you want to not be on that, whatever.
3: Right. Even emails.
1: That's fine. But, like, your boarding pass, your GPS.
3: But you're like his assistant. That'd be annoying. There's no chance I could do this.
1: Okay, well, here we are. But I admire the fact that he found a way to do it. Because if I could do it, I would do it. I can't do it.
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1: Tanya?
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2: Pickle bread. 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
1: I haven't seen it.
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2: It's like slices of pickle, and then you put like cheese, and then you like fry it on. You use it as like bread for your sandwiches.
1: Oh, I did see that.
2: Yeah, we've been wanting to try it.
1: Well, let us know when we do.
2: Okay.

0: 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Ryan Seacrest, Sissany, and Tanya, thanks for having us on. Charlie, the bus driver. Charlie, he used to let me stay on for the second load. He picked me up on the first load and let me stay on so we could listen to more music. We listen to music. I'd ride two loads. I'd be like, Brooke, can
1: such
0: I stay on?
1: A random fact about you.
0: Instead of having to go to the cafeteria to wait for the bell, I'd stay on. And I'd ride both loads of the bus. Both loads.
2: That's wild.
0: That was super cool.
3: I don't get it.
0: So the bus has two loads, early
3: yes.
0: load, late load.
3: Yeah.
0: My route, my house is on the early load. So he would pick me up, drop all the kids off at school. I would stay on the bus and ride along with him. And we'd play music in between.
1: Where did you sit?
0: In the front, right behind him.
1: Got it.
0: So I was introduced to a lot of music.
3: Oh,
0: Charlie the bus driver. Don't tell that story enough.
1: You really don't. That was breaking news for me.
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1: Are you putting ketchup in your hair? 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
2: Oh, man.
1: Are you doing the 30-day gallon water challenge? I mean, all this stuff is dangerous.
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0: XL93. Seacrest isn't telling you here. There's a 30-day gallon challenge on TikTok where you drink a gallon of water. So every day for 30 days, the benefits are said to be less bloating, glowing skin, increased energy.
1: I 100% agree with that. 1,000% agree with that.
0: Is it safe? No.
2: What? Why?
0: Hyper dehydration or over hydration can cause cloudy thinking, vomiting, muscle weakness, spasms, or cramps. Half your body weight in ounces is what they say, but half my body weight isn't this much. My big jug has 112 ounces.
2: Do you finish it though?
0: Not really.
1: That's what I'm saying. Like, I bet you only drink about like 80 to 90 in reality.
0: Yeah, that's true. That's,
1: with my big gallon, I always got to like 6 p.m. and then I was like, all right, we're done.
0: I thought my doctor said to drink this much. And now TikTok says don't. All right. Well, that's one of them. So ketchup in your hair.
1: Yeah. What is this one?
0: Blondes are using ketchup on their hair after swimming to get rid of the green tint they got from the chlorine.
2: That's it.
0: It is safe. Yeah. So put ketchup in your hair.
2: There you go.
0: Apple cider vinegar and baking soda on your skin. You combine the two substances into a spot solution and put it on pimples. It's said to make your skin flawless. Is it safe? No. Both are highly acidic and cause irritation and damage your skin.
1: It could like burn too much off.
0: I'm very confused about the water.
2: I think you're fine.
1: You're fine.
0: Okay.
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2: Ghost lighting. So you're dating somebody, and then what happens? What are they doing to combine these two, the ghosting and the gaslighting system?
3: So they disappear, and so no text, no explanation, just like anybody would if you were ghosted. But then they randomly pop back up.
2: Yes.
3: Later, acting like nothing ever happened, nothing
2: Guilty.
3: Was wrong.
2: Guilty.
3: And if you bring it up, they somehow make it seem like you're overreacting and imagining things. So
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2: here's
3: wild.
2: The thing. I think I have been guilty of, like, you know, I don't know, whatever happened. We didn't talk for a while. They went their way. I went my way. And then all of a sudden, somebody's lonely and you come back in and you act like you pick up where you left off and don't talk about that time where you weren't really talking to each other. And sometimes that will work. But then when they spin it even further, right, to make you think, what are you talking about? What? There wasn't a thing.
3: Yeah, you start questioning yourself. Like, wait, did I do something wrong? Is this the reason why we stopped talking? Like, it's a total mind trip.
2: So if it sounds like something you're dealing with, it's real. It is ghost lighting. And that is not good.
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I'm not saying clothes will get you straight A's at school. 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

XL 93. Seacrest here, Sissy and Tanya. And I've got a call on the line from Nick. He was asked to be a groomsman by an acquaintance. Not a friend, an acquaintance. Next.

0: XL93, the Forks hit music station. Nick here. Hi, Nick. How are you?
1: Oh, I'm all right. How are you guys doing?
0: We appreciate the ask, and we're doing all right. Now, Nick, you're calling about, you were invited to be a groomsman by an acquaintance, not a friend. Yeah. Is that the concern here? You don't know the person so well, but they asked you and they think you're a good friend, and you're not really a good friend?
1: Well, we used to be really great friends. I mean, we're friends since high school, right? And I just haven't seen him in, like, almost 5 years.
0: So what did you say?
1: What did I haven't said anything yet exactly, but I'm leaning towards turning him down.
0: Okay. Well, there are two options.
1: I'm just trying to figure out.
0: As someone that's turned things like this down with acquaintances before.
2: Oh, you have?
0: When I say turn it down, I mean, yes. So...
2: Yeah, I don't say you turn down. You probably just are not available.
0: Well, there's two options here, Nick. You either accept or your schedule has a conflict.
1: Honestly, I'm leaning towards conflict with my schedule. Like, I gotta,
0: Then that's your first choice is really probably your best answer. That's the way you feel.
3: You can just be honest, Nick. You can just be like, hey, too much of commitments going on right now to really be full throttle groomsman for you and be there. Well,
1: yeah.
0: What's
3: kind of honest. Mark's like, that's not honest.
0: It's not honest. But so anyway, yeah. Nick, that's where we stand on it. Good luck to you.
1: Thank you so much.
0: If he's being honest, it's like I barely talk to you, bro.
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Hey, what up? I'm Alyssa Bethany, back for 2 days before I go back on vacation. Not to brag or anything. I know you don't care.

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1: I'm just trying to catch up on all the news I missed, and maybe you missed it too. So I saw that Vogue published the photos of Emma Roberts' wedding, but also Coco Jones got married over the weekend to the NBA player Donovan Mitchell. He's on the Cleveland team. And Bradley Cooper and Gigi Hadid might be married as well. They're both very clearly showing off just plain gold bands on their left ring finger. So, yeah. And Ariana Grande announcing she needs to take a break after this tour is done. I would assume that means she's not going to be promoting the Meet the Fockers movie. That's coming out later this year, but I hate that she has to take a break. I love that she is able to. Barbie 2, they're trying to make a sequel happen. I guess they have a story, but luckily Margot Robbie and Ryan Gosling both saying no, demanding basically a crazy high amount so that they just don't do it. I feel like we need to leave that one alone. Leave it as it was. And Mario Lopez posted a very weird video of him and his niece. They're at a baseball game, but he used AI to make it look like she was doing double hot dogs and like just being gross about it. I don't know why he posted it, but people have a lot to say about it.
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1: I think we could file this piece of trivia under things that we could probably figure out or know if we just thought about it, but we don't ever have a reason to think about it. 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The rate of which it is faster varies per person. But if you're ever asked which ones are faster, it's the fingers.
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0: 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Have you ever heard of Naughty Nolens? It is allegedly the biggest swingers and alternative lifestyle conference in the country. Hey, I'm Liz Bethany, but I was just very fascinated by this because they said they have a couple thousand people. Sometimes these people are swinging and meeting new people. Sometimes they are performative. And other times they just enjoy being nude or they just enjoy meeting the people. But they have a dungeon. They have rooms for people to watch. They have completely dark, pitch black. You can't see anything. You have no idea who or what you're dealing with. And then they also have naked pool parties. And oh my God, I was just reading like how many different things there are. There was this older couple in their 60s. They said they met someone who was at this convention and they were so nice and so non-judgmental that they wanted to go to the event. Consider me very intrigued.
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1: I am Liz Bethany, and I really love just coming up with random questions to break the ice to talk to people. And my new favorite one is, if you were to go back to a time in your life, but as the same age now, where would you go back to? Because I'm thinking about all of these reboots and stuff, right? The cast of these shows or movies, they get to go back to a life that they thought was gone, but now as their age. I asked some people at the bar.
2: That's a weird question. I would say when I was skateboarding, like in high school, I feel like that was pretty fun. Just like crapping around, just eating McDonald's every day. And like, that was the only thing I would do, is like get out of school and then go skateboarding for like 5 to 6 hours and then play video games. Like, it was a simpler time, so I enjoyed that more so.
0: Yeah, no, that's a perfect answer, I think, because you get to just not worry about time passing.
2: Yeah. And or the summer too, like when you're in high school, like that's a joy for 2 months of doing absolutely nothing but hanging out, playing video games, hanging with your friends, biking.
1: Great answers. I feel like I would want to go back to college and, you know, living and just down the hall from all of my friends. But I also feel like now in our age, they would all have excuses of why they can't do anything. Like, they all keep trying to say that we're too old to go drinking. Please. Let me know what yours would be. Hit me up on Instagram at Elizabethany.
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1: 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And I never thought about it as a wedding song, but that's because I don't want anybody risking anything to be with me. Let's, I guess, be risky, try new things together, but Bruno Mars is dramatic.

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1: Hey, I am Liz Bethany. Sometimes we got to learn a lesson from others. From this bride, 25 years old, she probably felt like a child bride. You know, she's like, I'm not ready. I don't know how to get out of this. So she sets the church on fire, like any self-respecting woman who's about to get married would do. She allegedly stole lighters. Her and her husband went to get things from the hardware store earlier. They were trying to set up for their wedding, you know. Then they go to the church after she stole the lighters, but he didn't know. And she lit a tampon on fire and then put it under a chair and left that room and pretended like, oh my God, what is happening? My wedding day is getting ruined. $109,000 worth of damage to this church. Bet you that wasn't in the wedding budget.
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1: There are few feelings like what you feel when you come into work after a vacation and you are tan. Like, you are rocking the new tan. It feels a little bit like the birthday or a new haircut. I'm walking around here, like, making sure everyone sees that I am tan. But of course, I'm not saying anything about it. 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I need everyone to look at my tan. I mean, I'm saying it to you, but around the office, just gotta, I wear yellow, make the skin look darker, and I'm walking around confidently. I mean, I'm waiting for everyone to look at me and say, wow, you're so tan. And then I can go, oh, thank you so much for noticing, you think? Might point out that I'm already starting to peel. Might not, you know, depends on the person, depends on how proud I'm feeling in the moment, but yeah. Also learned this past week that UVI, like UV index of 13, is real. And it does not play.
2: 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Now Alex Warren is taking over the host chair.
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Bethany. Ooh, I love that moment in the car before you go inside the house after a long day at work. 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
0: I am Melissa Bethany. Just saw that there was a showing of the Spider-Man movie this weekend, and everyone was evacuated after someone farted. They don't think it was a stink bomb. They say it could be, but there are not remnants of it. But someone let it rip, and slowly people started leaving. And when the smell did not disperse, only the committed stayed in. I can't imagine the embarrassment. Like, I'm embarrassed if I think I'm being sneaky about it, and then all of a sudden, like, the group stops or something, you know, and they look around, like, you know, I thought I was doing a drive-by, and then, oh, God, we halt, and everyone smells. That's awful. Imagine watching an entire movie theater, and you're like, do I get up? Do I not? Like, what if it trails me? Like, hopefully they immediately go get that checked.
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Have you ever done the rainbow drinking challenge where you, in one night, drink a drink for every color of the rainbow? 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
1: Would love to hear your goodness anytime. 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
1: I am EB. This is your eBuzz for today. The Voice actually doing something a little bit different. They are going to have a celebrity season sometime next year in 2027. Kiki Palmer going to host, Joe Jonas, Queen Latifah, and Riley Green set to be coaches. They say anyone from athletes to reality stars and everything in between could be auditioning or whatever to try to now get a music career. I need them to bring back One Hit Wonders or like maybe Iggy Azalea is on there. Bowen Yang is going to be making his Broadway debut starting September 15th as Mary Todd Lincoln, former First Lady in Oh Mary. He'll be doing a 12-week run. Monster, if you watch those shows on Netflix, the next season going to be about the first female, Lizzie Borden. I guess it was an 1892 axe murder situation. That's coming out September 17th. And then Marlon Jackson, he wants to defend his father, Joe Jackson, and now has a docuseries planned called The Manager, The Mythology, and The Legend. I'm so mad he did not continue the alliteration. You could have done The Manager, The Mythology, The Mogul, The Monarch. There are options, Marlon.
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1: You're trying to lose some weight this summer. Number one on this list from research of like different new ways to maybe help with that weight loss is eating the same meal over and over, which honestly makes sense. You get in the routine, and if it's a good one, you're going to lose the calories.